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2: Yes, you are, and we are here for you. Say, if you got some requests anytime, just write me, bill@kpov.org, and I'll see if I can get it in the mix for you. We've got a lot of tunes that we just went through, and I'm going to go over them with you. The last one you heard, which was live, obviously, was Island Style, and it was Jack Cruz, Jack Johnson, and Jackson Brown. A lot of Jack in there. Before that was Elton John, Island Girl, gotta love him. Jesse Rice did Sweet Kind of Summer, and before that was the Tribal Seeds doing Island Girl, and before that, a remake of In the Summertime by Shaggy and Ray Vaughan. Here's a little bit of local stuff. The Bend City Council has three positions on the ballot open November 3rd, 2026 election. Seats 5 and 6, as well as seat 7, which will also act as mayor. Remember that, 5, 6, and 7. The filing period closes on August 18th, 2026 for elected incumbents and on August 25th, 2026 for all the others. Detailed information and nomination forms are available in the city's website or in the office of the Bend City Recorder at 710 Northwest Wall Street on the second floor. So if you want to be a piece of the action around here and have some say in what goes on, get over there and sign up. It's good for us. It's good for everybody. Hey, I'd like to remind you, too, KPOV is volunteer-powered, listener-supported. That means we're a team here. 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This is a person named Nicky Moon, who is going to tear it up with King of the Island. Let's try this. Oh, I like it already.

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3: Hey, what you just heard was Remember Summer Days by Henri. That was the sort of Sade song. Prior to that was Johnny Nash. I can see clearly now. And, of course, our favorite person of summer, Jimmy Buffett, doing Margaritaville. And prior to that was King of the Island, and I'm going to start this set out with a guy that I think is one of the heir apparents to Jimmy Buffett. I think we all know him pretty well. If you haven't been to one of his concerts, shame on you. Get out there and see it, because it's that good. Let me see if I can get him rolling here for you. Kenny Chesney.

You know, what a great way to jam this day. Today, remember this, it's National Pina Colada Day. You had Kenny Chesney ripping it up there. This is Earl Klug. He's just kicking it out for us. But I'm gonna get onto some more of our stuff here. I'd like to remind you, this is the Sonic Rainbow. It's the traffic jam. It's trying to get you home during the rush hour, etc. And if you're all around the world doing this, just groove on the tunes anyway. This is my summer edition.

You're listening to the Sonic Rainbow Show. This is Mr. Bill with the Traffic Jam. I'd like to remind you, we are KPOV 88.9 in Central Oregon. We're going out locally. I know today we've had a few trouble with the local transmitter, but it's going around the world, so maybe we're getting everybody just downtown. Great. But I love the way that all this comes together. And our theme today, obviously, has been summer and summertime. And I just want to keep these tunes going. But I'd like to remind you that help us keep the lights on. If you get a couple of bucks you're not doing anything with, send them our way. We can really use them.

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2: Well, here's a couple more tunes to get you through this nice summer day. Before we go there, the last thing you heard was Eddie Cochran doing Summertime Blues. And before that was Vacay Island from the Disney Troll movie. And then Steal My Sunshine by Len. Before that, we Soak Up the Sun with Sheryl Crow. And then Rum is the Reason by Toby Keith, one of Dave's favorite. And Livin' La Vida Loca by Ricky Martin. We're going to start this one off with a song by, let's see, who would that be? Rascal Flatts. They're fun. You've never seen them. Go see them. Here we go.

Hey, that was Rascal Flatts here on Sonic Rainbow with Mr. Bill. This is KPOV 88.9 Central Oregon. Right now, we've got some trouble with the transmitters going out locally, but we're going around the world. So turn on your stream and let's do this. Here comes, Faith Hill.

And she's got our theme going. It's summertime. These are summer songs. That's Faith Hill. Hey, I'd like to remind you that coming up is Day Tripper. And then after that is Vinyl Vortex at 8 o'clock. Urban Mix. And then through the night is Backdoor Blues. So let's get back to some more of this.

Hey, that was Billy Carrington, Swimming in Sunshine. Because today is National Pina Colada Day, I'm going to go out with a tune that I think really fits the bill. It's called Two Pina Coladas. It's by a tribute band to Garth Brooks. So, everybody, have a good day. We'll see you next time around. And as I fade into the sunset, let's see if we can't make this song work for you, okay? I love it. This is really good. Here we go. Sip one back. Enjoy. Bye now.

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3: This is your KPOV Daily Report for Friday, July 10th, 2026. Global oil prices rose sharply Wednesday after the United States launched a series of airstrikes on Iran and revoked a waiver that allowed the Islamic Republic to sell oil.

0: Prior to the latest outbreak of hostilities, oil prices had been coming down, and the impact was noticeable at the gas pump. The statewide average price for a gallon of regular gas in Oregon was $4.53 this week, down from its peak of $5.54 last month. Faced with the reality of massive federal cuts in Medicaid, the Oregon Health Plan has to find a way to plug a $421 million hole in its budget. The state's free health care program covers 1.4 million children and low-income adults. An advisory group convened by Governor Tina Kotek has listed more than 40 different options to reduce spending without prioritizing any particular cuts. State Democrats have long used Medicaid as the vehicle to push towards universal health coverage, expanding the program to single adults and adding coverage for undocumented immigrants who meet its income threshold. That has helped reduce the uninsured rate in Oregon from 15% in 2011 to about 3% today. However, that leaves the state even more dependent on federal aid that has now been cut as part of President Trump's budget passed by Congress. The Oregon Health Authority projects that the state will lose $9.4 billion as a result of Trump's cuts, causing up to 200,000 Oregonians to lose their coverage. Governor Kotek has indicated that she wants to prioritize administrative savings, benefit reductions, and cuts to provider pay in an effort to avoid people losing their coverage. The Arnold Irrigation District shut off water deliveries to more than 600 ranches, farms, and other properties in southwest and southeast Bend last week, the earliest closure on record. The district said it will continue monitoring flows in the Deschutes River with the hope of resuming limited deliveries around September 15th. Meanwhile, work to pipe the district's main canal continues with final phases scheduled for fall 2027. The project is intended to reduce seepage losses and conserve water in the Deschutes River system. And finally, a demonstration is planned for this Saturday to protest the recent arrests of two Central Oregon residents by Immigration and Customs Enforcement agents. The rally will be held from 2:30 to 3:30 p.m. at Peace Corner in downtown Bend. Today's KPOV Daily Report was voiced by Dan Crossman and compiled by Pete Perry.
1: 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Your host, Kay Spotter, for the Day Tripper Show. Thanks for joining me. Right now, we're going to start off with some Sparkle Horse with Cruel Sun from Good Morning Spider.

0: Right, that was Dump Truck with, what was that one? It was from their first album, by the way. D is from Dump Truck, that's How Come, the name of that song. Before that, Brian Jonestown Massacre, Food for Clouds from Revelation, 2014. The Dump Truck actually is 1983. Before that, Tomboy by Betty Serviert from Amateur, 1995, Dutch band. Lead singer was actually born in Vancouver, BC. They're still playing. And haven't heard them in a while, but probably just sticking in the Dutchland. I'm not sure where they're playing. Started out with Cruel Sun by Sparkle Horse from Good Morning Spider, 1988. Well, thanks for listening. This is the Day Tripper Show with your host, Case Spotter. And having some fun today. Start with some Batman by NRBQ.
1: All right, Joe, get the prepare the bat pole.

The sundial. If you've never heard a sundial before, you're not alone. It's a little ditty. The band gained prominence after the release of their first album, Other Way Out, which we just heard something from. That was Exploding in Your Mind. The album was strongly praised in the indie press, winning several awards. This is like 1990. However, the album received little popularity among mainstream critics and radio stations as their authentic 60s psychedelic sound was out of fashion at the time. Yeah, it was just by grunge time, right? Other Way Out remains a popular in the psych and prog rock community and has gone through 8 reissues. Apparently they're kind of collector's items. We're listening to KPOV Ben, High Desert Community Radio. I'm your host, Case Spotter, the Day Tripper Show. Before that, we had the Rain Parade with Talking in My Sleep from Emergency Third Rail Power Trip, 1984 release-ish. Plastic Land with Fairy Tale Hysteria from Wonderland, 1985. The Monochrome Set with Ein Symphonie de... Yeah, something or other. Black and White Minstrels was the release. Before that, Arthur H. with Tokyo Kiss. And we started out with NRBQ with Batman Theme. Long set there. Thanks for listening. You can also go to kpov.org/donate if you want to donate. 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And there'll be 2 weeks of archived shows there. 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KPOV.org.

The Gun Club. Cool Drink of Water from Fire of Love, 1981. For that, The Fall with Overture from I Am Curious Orange. From I Am Curious Orange. Although it's funny, the title says I Am Curious Orange, like, you know, the regular spelling. But the album is Curious is with a K, and Orange is O-R-A-N-J. Just like The Fall. All right, before that, The Chameleons, Return of the Roughnecks from What Does Anything Mean, Basically, 1985. It's the Wall of Sound band. Saw them many times over the years. Yeah, we started off with The Barracudas from 1981's Drop Out with The Barracudas with I Saw My Death in a Dream Last Night. Yeah, all right, well, you're listening to KPOV Ben, High Desert Community Radio. I'm your host, Kay Spotter, for the Day Tripper Show. All right, up next, The Jam from Sound Effects. This is Monday.

Yeah, Hippie Flippin' is the release from Dead Ghosts with the song Chill Groover. Before that, Banana Gum from Australia with Modern Day Problems, the true story of Banana Gum, 2020. The Reegs before that with The Dream Police, not the Cheap Trick version. It's the definitive collection of The Reegs. If you don't know who The Reegs are, they are the ex-guitarists for The Chameleons, who I played earlier. Reg Smithies and Dave Fielding. I don't know how they broke up. Probably some discourse. Anyhow, The Reegs, yeah. Very chameleon-sounding because of those guitars. The Lemonheads before that, yes, that's right. I played The Lemonheads from Lovey, 1990, Half the Time. Little country flair to that one. Started off with the Jam with Monday from Sound Effects, 1980. You're listening to KPOV Ben, High Desert Community Radio. I'm your host, Case Spotter. Thanks for joining me. All right, what do we got coming up here? I think we got all our announcements done. Yeah, this is a sort of a Gang of Four-y band. It's called Fit for Work from Dead Letter.

Here you go. King Gizzard and the Lizard Wizard with Candles, one of their poppier entries. You know, sometimes they can get pretty dang noisy. 2022 release, Omnium Gatherum. Before that, Kikagaku Moyo from Kumoyo Island, 2022 release with Monica. And Ghost Woman before that, sounding very Brian Jonestown-y, with the Ghost Woman release, 2022, that song called Do You. Before that, Evolfo with Moon Eclipsed the Sun. That was from Last of the Acid Cowboys, 2017. Started off, Dead Letter, Fit for Work, 2020. Listening to KPOV Bend, High Desert Community Radio. I'm your host, Case Spotter. Well, we're going to start this next set off with Limboski with Your Dead. This is the theme song to What We Do in the Shadows cover song.

listening to Mac DeMarco in the background. Salad Days 2014 release. Before that, The Last Shadow Puppets, The Age of Understatement, The A La La's with On Our Way, Motorpsycho with The Hornet, Little Barry with Said Soul, and Lemboski with... Actually, that was You're Dead, yeah. Thanks for listening to the Day Tripper Show with your host, Case Spotter. Here comes Carol.

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0: You're listening to Vinyl Vortex. Yeah, my voice, make it loud.

Welcome to another edition of Vinyl Vortex. This is Jay Wells, your host and DJ. Check. There we are. All right. Welcome to another edition of Vinyl Vortex, the audio equivalent of homemade fireworks for your brain. This is Jay Wells, your host and DJ. Before we get to anything else tonight, I'd like to discuss a very important matter with the community. ICE is back and operating in Central Oregon. According to a press release by the Central Oregon Peacekeepers, of whom I am a member, ICE was spotted 2 days ago on July 8th, pulling over and detaining a community member on Highway 97 between Bend and Redmond. That person has since been taken into custody, and we're not certain where he is. Since then, there have been several credible reports of ICE vehicles operating throughout the area and detaining our neighbors, encountering our neighbors, harassing people in Bend and Redmond, and possibly Gilchrist as well. We have information that this wave of activity may be intensifying, so we may be seeing just the beginning. Check the Peacekeepers page on Facebook for information on known ICE vehicles and for more information on emergency MIGRA watch training and community organizing, such as the training on July 15th by Central Oregon for Socialism in Bend. Email centraloregonforsocialism@gmail.com. That's Central Oregon for F-O-R Socialism at gmail.com. Coming up in the next 2 hours, I've got lots of punk, metal, industrial, and hip-hop for you, all mixed and remixed Vinyl Vortex style. We're going to start out with a revolutionary track by Ausrotten, which includes one of my favorite audio collages ever. Had a big effect on me when I was younger, hearing it as a teenager. 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Keep your dialogue here on 88.9 KBOB-FM for the next 2 hours.

0: an awful lot of what everybody's been saying as far as the violence of this society. And but it's very hard to say anything when you haven't done anything about it.
1: Confront all the backward ideas and backward things about this culture and this society, overcome them, become a force for change, and bring about that change. But it won't happen by wishing it were so or by proclaiming it. It will only happen through direct struggle and confrontation.
2: We no longer wish to be treated as statistics.
1: I think it's a common mistake to think that violence is a choice in political matters. Violence exists in certain social situations, and it's not a question of choosing to be violent or nonviolent.
3: When you're putting forward the idea of revolution, you have a responsibility to build in from the very beginning the realization that no revolution can take place successfully without an armed confrontation with the state. The imperialist power will fight as long as it can with the most advanced technological weapons that it has. And I feel that pacifism and nonviolence becomes an excuse for not struggling, for not fulfilling what I feel is a human obligation in this world to bring about revolutionary change and to destroy the imperialist system.
2: We no longer wish to be treated as statistics.
3: Why haven't the popular struggles in this country been more successful? Why hasn't there been a revolution? One of the main reasons, the main reason is...

0: Jesus Christ, because he sends us out after the one lost soul.
1: They're out here,
0: the one lost soul that Jesus Christ died.
1: Get out of here.
0: Jesus Christ died, and he didn't come to condemn.
1: Get out of here.
0: He didn't come to condemn, but he came to save and rescue those that
1: are
0: perishing. Jesus loves everybody here. Jesus Christ is the Son of God. He came and he died. He gave his life freely to give us life. He came. He came. He sacrificed his life for us.
1: Get out of here.
0: He sacrificed.

0: Jesus says everyone who calls upon him will be saved.
1: Jesus wants you to get the fuck out of here.
2: I don't think our next speaker needs much introduction.
3: It's a dead world, and it's about that time to clear things here. One generation follows another, but something in my head says, keep going, don't give up.

for 1,000 years of culture.

0: I want you guys to be.
1: No.
2: Why is that?
1: This is God's creation. I was born and raised in this town, and I have every right to be here.
2: Why do you want us to leave?
0: Because you're making people feel uncomfortable. This is not the place for you.

0: no one can be really happy with himself unless he feels free to be himself.
1: Jesus says everyone who calls upon him will be saved.
2: Jesus wants you to get the shit out of here.

0: United States is always different. It's just gotten to a, almost like God is a tipping point or something, because it's like, you know, we have the social media, the cameras, and like the surveillance state, not only from a governmental authoritarian state, but from like the US system. Record everything. We have social media, we could be the more less certain.
1: People get real excited to show.
2: Brother,
3: you can come and say hi.
2: We'll come have a conversation.
4: No way.
2: If he comes over, I'll talk to him. I got this. I got this.
4: Pretty good over here.
2: I got it. I can teach that.

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The future.

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This is Jay Wells, your host and DJ. Before I get to much else, I would like to discuss something very important with our community. Immigration and Customs Enforcement appears to be back and operating in Central Oregon. According to a press release by the Central Oregon Peacekeepers, of whom I am a member, ICE was spotted pulling over and detaining a community member on July 8th on Highway 97 between Bend and Redmond. Since then, there have been several credible reports of ICE vehicles being spotted around the area and of ICE harassing and detaining neighbors and community members in Bend and Redmond. They may have possibly arrested somebody in Gilchrist yesterday as well. We have information that this wave of activity may be intensifying, and we're seeing the beginning of a large-scale operation.

0: 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And be sure to check with Central Oregon's foremost, I guess you might say, socialist organization, Central Oregon for Socialism. They're putting on a Migra Watch training class on July 15th here in Bend. Email Central Oregon for Socialism, that's FOR Socialism@gmail.com, to sign up. Time and location will be provided to confirmed attendees. Now, over the course of the first hour, we opened up with They Aim at Us by the Neighborhood Kids, featuring Indigenous Cats, who were cool enough to record a spot for the show, thanking us. Then we got into Alice Rotten's The System Works for Them, Start a Fire by the Neighborhood Kids, featuring Damage, Populate Itself's Everything's Cool. We heard Crucifix and the Flag by Alice Rotten, Destroy 2,000 Years of Culture by Atari Teenage Riot, Accept Me for What I Am by Consolidated. We heard Not Your Business by Atari Teenage Riot, Gone Mad by Indigenous Cats, Police Murder Anthem by Semi-Official. We got into Dystopia's Population Birth Control, The Future of War by Atari Teenage Riot, Effed Up's I Wanna Be a Yank off of Year of the Dragon. We heard one called Contract on the World Love Jam by Public Enemy. My Head Hurts by Sage Francis was that final track in the mix set. Coming up, I've got some more from the likes of Dystopia, Populate Itself, Atari Teenage Riot, and others. We're going to start out with Hetjag auf Nazis, which means Throw Out the Nazis by Atari Teenage Riot. Stay tuned.
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1: 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Okay, can you turn it up?
2: Helen, turn it up!
3: Der neunte Schuss ging sauber durch die Stirn.

Let's just go home now. Okay, let's go. 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

wants to end a pregnancy for whatever reason, it's a valid reason. We have... Fetuses are not children. Abortion is not murder, and women are not incubators. Look at Nazi Germany, for example. There was an alliance developed between the Nazis and Catholics, probably particularly the Catholic hierarchy, on this question of abortion.

will not have any doubt that psychological time is a mental disease. If you look at its collective manifestations, they occur, for example, in the form of ideology such as communism, national socialism, or anti-nationalism, or rigid religious belief systems, which operate under the implicit assumption that the highest good lies in the future, and that therefore the end justifies the means. The end is an idea, the point of the mind-projected future, when salvation in whatever form, happiness, fulfillment, equality, liberation, and so on, will be attained. Not infrequently, the means of getting there are the enslavement, torture, and murder of people in the present. For example, it is estimated that as many as 50 million people were murdered to further the cause of communism, to bring about a better world in Russia, China, and other countries. This is a chilling example of how belief in the future has to create the present hell. Can there be any doubt that psychological time is a serious and dangerous mental illness? How does this mind pattern operate in your life? Are you always trying to get somewhere other than where you are? Is most of your doing just

fact are the same condition patterns in more luxurious surroundings. Humans have learned to split the atom bridge. Instead of killing 10 or 20 people with a wooden club, one person can now kill a million just by pushing a button.

Thank you for listening to another edition of Vinyl Vortex. Before I get into the track list, I'd once again like to just put out the announcement that Immigration and Customs Enforcement does appear to be operating in our region again. According to a press release by the Central Oregon Peacekeepers, of whom I'm a member, ICE was spotted pulling over and detaining a community member on July 8th on Highway 97 between Bend and Redmond at approximately 8 a.m. That person has been taken into custody, and we're not entirely sure what's happened to them. Since then, ICE vehicles have been spotted around the area, detaining our neighbors, harassing them in Bend, Redmond, and they may have also taken somebody in Gilchrist yesterday. We have information that this is a wave of activity that will probably be intensifying in the coming days and weeks. Now, the Central Oregon Peacekeepers Facebook page has information on known ICE vehicles. Go check it out. For information on emergency Migra Watch training and community organizing, contact Central Oregon for Socialism. They're holding a training session on July 15th at 6 p.m. Email centraloregonforsocialism@gmail.com to sign up. Location will be provided to confirmed attendees. Over the course of the last hour, we heard Hetz Jagd Auf Nazis by Atari Teenage Riot, Praxis by Consolidated, Why This by Indigenous Cats, They Walked in Line by Warsaw, Sick to Death by Atari Teenage Riot, American Ethic by Ausrotten, Your Body Belongs to the State by Consolidated, War on the Poor by Clitorati. We also got into Ausrotten's American Ethic, Sexual Politics of Meat by Consolidated, The Battlefield Still Red by Ausrotten, Water is Life by Clitorati, Inquisition and Support in Numbers by Brain Oil, and Now and Forever by Dystopia. Stay tuned for Urban Mix coming up next year on 88.9 KPOV-FM. 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

All right, all right. You in tune to the Urban Mix. Hey, I'm here tonight. I'm live tonight. And of course, you heard MC Light. Name of that song was called Music Is. Of course, she does have an album out. Came out last year, but it's not too old. You know what I mean? It's still new. Before that, you heard Cameo, a little remix, Candy. Then you heard Cupid, which is really hot, especially in the South, the East Coast area. Name of that song was called Flex. You heard 112, Spend It All with, you know, the great late, it's crazy because I know who he is. Fat Man Scoop, that's who it is, Fat Man Scoop, you know. And then you heard Rick Ross and French Montana, you know. The song was hitting. It's called Minx in Miami. Of course, I'm DJ T Unique, and we got Drake up next. The name of this song is called Hard for the Radio. And let's keep this thing going. I'm DJ T Unique. This is the Urban Mix.

That's Kalani featuring the Clips. Of course, the Clips are from my home state, VA, Virginia. And before that, you heard Addiction, a remix, Tupac remix by Ryan Leslie. And you heard Drake, Too Hard for the Radio. Hey man, let's keep this thing going. You know, I got Mac Wiles up next. I got Abby Jasmine coming in. Mac Wiles' song is Census. Abby Jasmine's song is called Into You.

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All right, you're in tune to the Urban Mix. And of course, that was Roger Troutman featuring Sounds of Blackness. The name of that song was called Hold On. You also heard Snipes' new one called Love That For You. And then Jake and Papa. The name of that song was Do That There. And of course, I'm just having a pretty good time and hope everybody's enjoying the Urban Mix tonight. And we're going to take it back a little bit. We're going to do a couple of old school songs. But we do have a Slick Rick. Slick Rick has been in the studio. He has an album out as well. It's good to see some of these old school, you know, rappers coming back, because the state of hip-hop at this point, there's a lot I can say about that. That's why they got vinyl coming back. Pay attention to that, because that streaming ain't really where you think it is. But so that's why they're making a lot of these vinyls, so they can actually make some money. Of course, you know, I'm going to keep this thing going. I'm hoping everybody's having a good time. You know, we're just vibing a little bit. Of course, you can check out the Urban Mix every Friday nights from 10 p.m. to 12 a.m. every Friday. And we give you the best of hip-hop, exclusive, new, even local stuff. Even people who don't get played on the radio or might not get played on the radio, they can always come to the Urban Mix and get their stuff heard, because we believe in giving people a chance, you know, and letting people get their stuff heard. So, of course, we're going to go ahead and keep this going. I got Dr. Dre up next featuring Eminem, What's the Difference? I got Jay-Z coming up, Do It Again, Put Your Hands Up. I got Eric Sermon coming up, Stay Real. Oh, man, we're just going to kick it old school for a little bit. And then we're going to get back into Slick Rick's new one called Landlord. Then we have another one called Libra Jolie. Her song was called Cowgirl. Very interesting. So, radio version. So, we're going to go ahead and get this thing going. I'm DJ T Unique. This is the Urban Mix, KPOV.

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0: Shout out to all my sexy, beautiful, fine ladies in the building. 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
1: Okay. 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Ayo, my girl, suck in your waistline. 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

That's Drake. Name of that song is New Bestie. Of course, you're listening to The Urban Mix. 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There's other ways to give. 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But when you get there, it'll tell you to tell us about yourself, how much you want to give, whether it's one time or monthly. And, you know, it keeps stuff, you know, shows like this on the air. And we got all types of shows. There's urban mix, there's rock, there's country, there's talk shows. There's all types of stuff. And that's why we were voted number one, because of the amount of shows that we got and the content that we put out. So we really appreciate it. And of course, you can go to KPLV and just hit the donate button and, you know, help us keep shows like this on the air. Up next, I got Tyga. Name of this song is called Mamacita. Of course, I got a remix with DJ Joey C coming up. I think you'll like it. Remember, every Friday night, 10 to 12 a.m., you can listen to The Urban Mix. I'm DJ T Unique. 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

0: Well, hey, welcome to Backdoor Blues. I'm your host, Blue Dog, and we have got a very special show here going on today. We have the Desert Howlers in the house, and hey, welcome, guys.
1: Hi, Blue Dog.
0: Yeah, so we're going to have some live music. We're going to play some music from early in Steve Council's career. So the Desert Howlers are Steve Council, Carl Lindgren, and Howard Dyer. So Steve handles guitar vocals, Carl's on drums, and Howard is bass. So it's a power trio, which I love. I love power trios. I've always been attracted to that arrangement, bands like Cream, etc. But yeah, we're going to play a lot of their music. We're going to get into some live cuts, and we're going to have a lot of fun and probably take up the first hour, which we've never really done on this show before. So really looking forward to it. Then beyond that, we're going to just get into some standard blues like we normally play at starting at the top of the hour. So welcome. Steve, you've got quite a career, and I'm really interested in learning a little bit more about how you started out in the blues, and, you know, just take it away.
1: Okay. It's really great to be here. How I started? Well, I guess, like most kids, I was into rock and roll originally, but in England, when I grew up in the 70s, there was still a lot of blues around.
0: Yeah.
1: You know, there was a lot of the old blues guys were still alive and still touring. They were featured on, you know, kind of breakfast TV, you know, like Sonny Terry and Brownie McGee would pop up and you go, who are those guys? You know? And then you go, wow, what's that?
0: You know? Yeah, what's that sound?
1: Yeah, so it was stuff like that, you know. So it was just around. I mean, we would listen to Bowie and T-Rex, but at the same time,

0: and you had Muddy Waters popping up, you know. Yeah. So it was always there, and I started playing harmonica and at a fairly young age, and then I met a British blues guy named Steve Rye, who was one of the great unknown harmonica players. He was known in England in the British blues boom. He was in the original Groundhogs lineup. He played with Joanne Kelly and guys like that on the folk scene.
1: Uh-huh.
0: And he had a duo with a guy named Simon Prager, who's an incredible finger-picking blues guitar player. And I met him, and he kind of took me under his wing. And then I met Sonny Terry through him, Steve used to kind of look after him and stuff when he was over. And we,
1: well, that must have been amazing.
0: It was amazing. I mean, I was a teenager, and at one point I ended up in a dressing room which was about as big as this studio, which, listeners, is very cozy.
1: Yes,
0: and,
1: it is.
0: It was a dressing room of the 100 Club in London, with Brownie and Sonny Terry on either side of me, and I ended up on my own.
1: Yeah.
0: And these guys,
1: what an experience.
0: It was an experience. But these guys famously did not get along, even though they played together.
1: Oh, no kidding.
0: Yeah,
1: they sound like the best buddies when you listen to them on their recordings.
0: They wouldn't talk to each other.
1: Yeah.
0: So I was sitting there, and Brownie go, "Hey, tell Sonny that he's messed up the second chorus." And they're like, they're next to each other. And I'm like, oh, that's weird. And then Sonny goes, "Well, you tell Brownie, blah, blah, blah." And I was sitting there going, what is this? You know, it was incredible. But then they got on stage, and they, as you say, you know, they were an amazing duo.
1: That's a fascinating little backstory there on their relationship.
0: Yeah.
1: And your middleman work.
0: Yeah, so that got me into blues. And I always played it. I was playing in rock and roll bands. I was playing bass. I was playing a bit of guitar. I was, you know, singer, songwriter, doing all sorts of stuff. Came to America with a rock and roll band called the London Cowboys. I replaced Glenn Matlock, who was a Sex Pistols bass player. And so we had a deal with MCA. I was hanging out in L.A., and we were doing nothing. We were just sitting around waiting for, you know, MCA to sort this stuff out.
1: Yeah.
0: So I ended up forming a blues band. It originally started as a jam down on the strip. I ended up forming a band called the Home Wreckers.
1: Yeah.
0: We stuck together for about 4 or 5 years. We got a deal with a New York label called Viceroy. And they put us together with Kim Simmons of Savoy Brown.
1: Yeah.
0: And we did an album. And it got great reviews. But, you know, it was an indie label. They were in New York. We were in L.A. It was kind of not the best matching in that way. But it was a good experience.
1: Amazing.
0: You know, yeah.
1: We're going to play a cut from that album.
0: Okay.
1: Like a Woman. You want to tee that up?
0: That was a song I wrote. It's kind of it's a city kind of blues, you know, like B.B. Albert King, minor blues. So
1: all right, let's do it. Here we go. The Home Wreckers, Like a Woman.

0: right. Well, we're listening to a little early Steve Council with the Home Wreckers. Very cool sound, Steve. I mean,
1: thank you.
0: And it was really, I hadn't known about this album until you told me about it a few months ago when we first met.
1: Yeah.
0: And then I looked into it, and there's some great cuts on this album. So for those of you just turning in, we have the Desert Howlers in the studio, and we just heard a cut from Steve Council's early work with the Home Wreckers. We are going to hear another cut that... you want to tell us about it? It's, You Know It Ain't Right?
1: Yeah, it's a Little Water song. Kim Simmons of Savoy Brown was producing the record.
0: Yeah.
1: And so we couldn't not have him play. So
0: right.
1: he features lead guitar on this one. And it's a great solo featuring Kim doing his stuff, and man, he could play.
0: Okay, yeah, he certainly could.
1: Yeah.
0: Okay, here you go. You Know It Ain't Right, the Home Wreckers.

0: All right, the home wreckers, Steve Council, Kim Simmons, back in, when was that recorded again?
1: 92, 93.
0: It's the home wreckers. Name of the album's Out of the Shadows. Check it out.
1: Yeah.
0: If you're not familiar with it, there's some great tunes on there.
1: Yeah.
0: Well, let's talk Desert Howlers.
1: Yeah, let's do that.
0: Yeah. So, Steve Council and Howard Dyer and Carl Lindgren. So, how long have you guys been together again?
2: Not very. Year and a half.
0: Year and a half. And how did you get together? How did that all?
1: I was living back in London for 15 years and with my parents. My wife and I decided it was time to move back to the States. So we followed the Oregon Trail and wound up in Central Oregon. And I put an ad in Craigslist saying, hey, yeah, you know, I'm new in town,
0: right,
1: looking for, you know, blues musicians who might want to jam.
0: Yeah.
1: And I got two replies. I got one from Thomas,
0: Thomas T and the Blue Chips. Yeah.
1: And played a bit with him.
0: Yeah.
1: And I got another reply from Howard, and we got together, and you know, it's been a lot of fun, you know, because there's a lot of common ground, you know, musically, and you know, the stuff we love, and good chemistry.
0: Yeah.
1: Yeah.
0: Yeah, you guys sound great together. I mean, the first time I saw you, I was it's kind of like, who are these guys, and why don't I know about them, and why haven't I seen them before, or whatever? And you know, you guys just sound great.
1: Yeah. So it's been about a year and a half, right? I think.
3: Yes. Yes. Indeed. Yeah. Yeah, this is kind of the second incarnation of the Desert Howlers.
0: Yeah.
1: Yeah. You had a band earlier.
3: Yeah. 10 years ago, I put an ad on Craigslist, and Tom Grillette replied.
0: Yeah.
3: And he's a local musician, played a lot with a group called Out of the Blue.
0: Yeah.
3: And now with a group, I think it's called Hell or High Water.
0: Oh, yeah.
3: And
0: that's right.
3: So it was Tom and his son Andy.
0: Okay.
3: And we're a three-piece, got enough tunes down to play the local clubs around here and stuff, and then things kind of dissipated after COVID hit. Things shut down, so we just kind of went our own directions and doing other things now. So,
0: well, the blues scene in Bend seems to have picked up, become a lot more vibrant. I mean, you guys are certainly adding to that quite a bit, but it's fun to see. And I think we're going to jump into a little live broadcast here, huh? You guys going to play a tune?
1: Oh, yeah, and, sure. That'd be fun.
0: You know?
1: Yeah.
0: Let's see how that works out.
1: What should we do?
0: What do you want to tee up here?
1: What do you fancy?
3: Well, let's do, let's try Hand to Mouth.
1: You want to do a Hand to Mouth?
3: Yeah.
1: All right, let's get in, Howard's going to sing this one.
0: All right.
3: Yeah, you know, so, times are a little tough right now economically. So this is one that was, Charlie the Night Cat's tune. Steve's.
0: All right. So while these guys are getting set up here, you're listening to Backdoor Blues. We've got a special show going on today with the Desert Howlers in studio, talking about blues scene in Bend, and we're just getting ready to do a little live music here from the studio here today on Backdoor Blues. So, boys, whenever you're ready, we're good to go.
3: Yeah, again, this is one by Little Charlie and the Nightcats, and this is about trying to make a living and pay your bills and pay the taxes and all that stuff.
0: All right.
3: It can be difficult at times. Ready? One, two, three, four.

0: Oh, yeah. Desert Howlers, live in the studio on Backdoor Blues. Way to crank it up, guys. That sounded great.
1: Oh, cool.
0: That really sounded good. In fact, it got me thinking, I'd love to do this every week, have some live music in the studio, but that's probably not possible, but it's just really fun to have you in here playing music.
1: Yeah,
0: this is really cool.
1: Yeah.
0: Did you have another one that you wanted to play now, or do you want to jump into one of your live cuts and then come back and do some live music? Whatever you want to do.
1: We could do Cadillac Man.
2: Yeah, sure.
0: Want to do Cadillac Man?
1: Yeah, it's a song I wrote actually back in the day, back in L.A. And there was I showed up at a 7-Eleven in a Cadillac.
0: Yeah.
1: And this old panhandler guy came out from in between the cars and walked up to me, looking at me, pointing, saying, "Hey, Mr. Cadillac Man, what you got in that bag?" And, so this is his song. It was totally inspired by him.
0: All right.
1: And this is my idea of his story.
0: All right. There we go. The Desert Howlers, Backdoor Blues.

was sleeping with a man, he looked just like you. Now I wonder what on earth I'm gonna do. I guess it leaves me the Cadillac and you, Cadillac man.

0: Mr. Cadillac man.
1: All right. Really nice. Really nice. That's the Desert Howlers live in the studio here at KPOV Bend, playing some great blues music. So what's happening in the blues scene here in Bend? Any what changes you see happening, and what's been your experience so far?
0: Well, I mean, I think I arrived, you know, when it at a very good time, because from what I hear, there wasn't a lot of blues, you know, in prior years, but lately there's been a lot. You know, there's the Bend Blues Fest. I think you had Chicago Bob on.
1: Chicago Bob was here, yeah.
0: Yeah, yep. And so those guys put on a blues festival twice now. So yeah. This the second one, we just played at that. And, you know, it's great. It's all, you know, musician-driven. So it's really, really cool that there's a... there's a community, you know, starting to really gel and bond and grow.
1: Yeah.
0: So, yeah, it's
1: good.
0: Well,
1: you guys have been really active. I mean, you've got, a show coming up in the next couple of days?
0: We're playing at the Bite in Tumalo on Saturday at 6 o'clock, 6 till 8, which is a really nice, most people probably know it, but it's a great place, lots of food carts, great beer.
1: Yeah, and, there you go. That's right.
0: Oregon's got the best beer. And, so...
1: Next week, you've got four shows?
0: We've got four shows next week. We're playing... And actually, it's nice because they're actually scattered around. The first one is on Wednesday at the Spot in Madras.
1: Okay.
0: Again, at 6 o'clock. Outside, and then we're playing in Bend at the North Side on Thursday at 7. So come down to that one. It'll be nice to see everybody there. And then we're playing in Redmond on Saturday at General Duffy's. That's an outdoor event.
1: Yeah.
0: At 6 o'clock, and then in Sisters at Sisters Saloon on Sunday at 6 o'clock.
1: It's a busy week.
0: Yeah, so it's a really busy week.
1: Yeah, yeah. So, and if anybody wants to find out more about the band, upcoming shows, thedeserthowlers.com is your website?
0: Yeah, thedeserthowlers.com.
1: Thedeserthowlers.com. There you go.
0: Someone's got deserthowlers.com, and it's just floating there with this, you know, hi, we'll be back or whatever for the last 2 years. So I've been trying to get that website. But.
1: Yeah.
0: Yeah, so thedeserthowlers.com. We're also on Facebook. There's a Facebook page.
1: Yeah.
0: And Instagram.
1: Okay.
0: So look for us. Google
1: Terrific.
0: Us.
1: Yeah, yeah.
0: Yes.
1: Well, hey, just to give folks a taste of your live music, we're going to play a cut that you recorded at the North Side.
0: Yeah.
1: Boom Boom.
0: Yep.
1: Yeah. So let's launch into that. The Desert Howlers, Boom Boom, live from Northside. Here we go on 88.9 KPOV Bend.

0: All right, there you go. That's the Desert Hollers live from Northside. Is it Northside Bar and Grill? Is that what that is?
1: Yeah,
0: Northside
1: I think
0: Bar
1: so,
0: or whatever.
1: Yeah.
0: Yeah. Great recording. Well, we're having a great time here in the studio, and we're going to jump back into another live song, right? What do you guys want to play here next?
1: What do you fancy? We could do Dizzy or.
2: Why don't we do your humbucket or something like that?
1: Yeah. What do you fancy?
2: I'll give your humbucket me a quick try.
1: All right. Let's do that.
0: All right. Live.
1: It's a little more rockabilly.
2: Yeah, it's all right. A rockabilly tune from the 50s.
1: Yeah.
2: Rocket Morgan, I believe, was the guy.
0: All right.
2: Wrote it.
0: Here we go.
2: All right. One, two, three, four.

0: right. The Desert Howlers with a little bit of backdoor blues version of Unplugged here on KPOV Bend.
1: Keep it real.
0: Keep it real. Yeah, that sounded fabulous, guys. Thank you so much. Well, we're gonna play another one of your live cuts cool. from I think this was at the North Side. I'm not sure. Hip Shake. Where'd you record?
1: Oh, this was at Sons of Beer in Prineville.
0: Ah, okay. All right. Here we go.
1: This is the Slim Harpo song.
0: All right.
1: Yeah.
0: 88.9 KPOV Bend, the Desert Howlers.

0: right. Well, we're listening to, that was live Desert Hollers from here in Central Oregon. Played out at Prineville when you recorded that. And
1: yeah.
0: We're going to jump back into another live cut. We've had so much fun with these live songs, and you guys sound fabulous. So let's
1: Ooh,
0: keep it going.
1: Let me just tune up a little bit. Oh, this thing's not working.
2: Tuned for blues.
0: Tuning for blues.
2: The out of tune blues.
1: Oh, wait a minute. Tune is not working.
0: Ouch. Yeah, if you're just joining, we are here in the studio with the Desert Hollers. We're going to play another live song here in a sec. What have you got teed up here, guys, again?
1: Yeah, this is a Jimmy Reed song.
0: Yeah?
1: There are so many great Jimmy Reed songs.
0: There certainly are.
1: This one is called You Got Me Dizzy.
0: You Got Me Dizzy.
1: Yeah.
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0: Well, the Desert Howlers, Unplugged, here on Backdoor Blues, 889 KPOV Bend. Thanks so much, guys.
1: Yeah, thank you.
0: Really sounding great. Really sounding great.
1: Yeah, it's been fun.
0: Yeah. Well, it's been fun to have you in the studio. And again, the Desert Howlers, Steve Council, vocal, guitars, Carl Lindgren, percussion, Howard Dyer, bass and vocals. Check these guys out, thedeserthowlers.com, for more info on upcoming events. Playing Saturday at the Bite in Tumalo, 6 o'clock, and then 4 shows next week.
1: Yep.
0: You can find more info about those on their website. And then, you know, throughout the summer, you guys, the rest of the summer and fall, I mean, you guys have been really active, so.
1: Yeah, we got some more gigs coming up.
0: It's easy to find these guys around town, which is really good news. I'm glad you're getting support from all these local venues,
1: because
0: you're terrific.
1: It's amazing, you know, how much the venues value live music of all genres, and people really come out and see live music. It's a beautiful thing.
0: And Bend is just seems like it's exploding with talent and support from venues, and I'm just amazed. I mean, any night of the week, it seems you can go out and find a really good band to go listen to someplace, you know.
1: Yeah.
0: Which is incredible for a town this size, I think. It wasn't that way when I first moved here, you know, 11 years ago, that's for sure. I've got another one of your live cuts to play, and we'll round out the top of the hour. But thanks again for coming in. This has really been
1: fun.
0: And I truly think we need to do this again and have another Unplugged session
1: in the studio. Yep.
0: So this has been great.
1: Yeah.
0: Well,
2: appreciate you having us. Thank you.
0: Hey, my pleasure. So let's see here. I think we're going to play On Your Bond. Anything you want to say about this song in particular?
1: It's an old gospel song. I first heard it. Donovan did it in the 60s. And Captain Beefheart kind of did it kind of in, on the Mirror Man tracks on that album. So it's one of those great, you know, great gospel songs. So we did a version. Howard sings it, and
0: All right, here we go.
1: Be doing a video,
0: well, let's listen to it. On Your Bond.
1: Yep.
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Yeah, there you have Omar Coleman with A Man Like Me from his 2015 release, Born and Raised. You're listening to Backdoor Blues. I'm your host, Blue Dog, and just finished up a first hour of the show with the Desert Howlers here in the studio playing some music and listening to a few of their live cuts. And it was Backdoor Blues version of Unplugged, and we just had a blast. So I hope you enjoyed it if you were listening to the first half of the show. Before Omar Coleman, we heard G.E. Smith with Trouble in the Woods from his 1998 album Incense, Herbs, and Oils. And then before that, we heard some brand new music from A.J. Fullerton called St. June from album of the same name. And then we started things off with Mike Campbell and the Dirty Knobs from the Wicked Mind album, came out in 2022. Well, we're going to jump back into the music here in one sec, but I do want to express sincere thanks to Strictly Organic Coffee and El Sancho for their support of KPOV. And, you know, their support, ongoing support, I should say, helps keep KPOV truly independent. 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Well, let's jump back into the music with the fabulous Thunderbirds and Tough Enough on 88.9 KPOV Bend.

0: Well, Joe Bonamassa from Tour de Force, live in London from 2014. Name of that song is Lonesome Road Blues. And then before that, we heard the Red Clay Strays with some brand new music called Fool's Gold from their Grateful release that came out earlier this year. And then before that, we heard B.B. King featuring Ink with I Know the Price. And then we started things off with Tough Enough by the Fabulous Thunderbirds from their Pure Fitness release that came out in 2001. I'll be right back.
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0: was Moon Tricks with the Stephen Stills song, For What It's Worth. Actually, Buffalo Springfield, Stephen Stills. He penned that, as I recall. And they did a really nice job with that, I must say. And then before that, we heard Johnny Winter with Eric Clapton with Don't Want No Woman. And then we started things off with A.J. Fullerton with The Forgiver and The Runaway from the album of the same name that came out in 2021. I'll be right back.
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1: Yeah, as you heard in that promo, Chris Gossard is back, covering some great tunes, as always, on his mixtape show. That'll be Mondays from 4 to 6, so check that out. And speaking of shows, the Feast is coming up here at noon today, from noon to 2, and then we've got Day Tripper from 2 to 4, Audio Rays 4 to 6, Jazz and Jambalaya 6 to 8, Left the Dial 8 to 10. What a great lineup we have on Thursdays. I'm so fortunate to be part of this crew. Well, let's keep moving. And we've got time for at least, I think three more songs. And we'll get started with Kid Ramos with West Side on 88.9 KPOV Bend.

we just heard Chains and Things by the Cold Stairs, and then before that it was Kid Ramos with West Side, and we're listening to a little Will Wilde playing Gypsy Woman in the background as we close out today's show. Thanks so much for listening to Backdoor Blues. We'll see you next week. Have a great weekend. Unless, of course, you're listening to the Monday 2 to 4 Encore broadcast. Hope you had a great weekend.

0: I'm Dr. Anthony Lizowitz, and this is Climate Connections. The Mary Ellen McCormick Complex, built in the 1930s, was Boston's first public housing project. And now, a major overhaul will revitalize the complex and prepare it for the changing climate.
1: How do we make it more sustainable and more livable for the next 100 years?
0: Devanshi Purohit is with CBT Architects, which drafted the master plan for the redevelopment. It includes all-electric, energy-efficient units for current residents, new market-rate housing, and business space amid parks and other gathering areas. When designing the outdoor spaces, the team preserved mature trees that provide shade, so people can stay cooler even as the climate warms. Climate change is also increasing the risk of flooding from storm surge and sea level rise in nearby Boston Harbor, so the complex will be raised to ensure every building sits above projected future flood levels. And the landscaping will include features such as rain gardens that help water soak underground instead of pooling.
1: It's all just about keeping the water out, keeping the systems running, and making sure that the residents are safe.
0: The first new building will open this fall, with more to come over the next two decades, creating a climate-resilient future for a historic Boston neighborhood. Climate Connections is produced by the Yale Center for Environmental Communication. To learn more about climate change, visit climateconnections.org.

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1: 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Your host, Kay Spotter, for the Day Tripper Show. Thanks for joining me. Right now, we're going to start off with some Sparkle Horse with Cruel Sun from Good Morning Spider.

0: All right, that was Dump Truck with, what was that one? It was from their first album, by the way. D is from Dump Truck, that's How Come, the name of that song. Before that, Brian Jonestown Massacre, Food for Clouds from Revelation, 2014. The Dump Truck actually is 1983. Before that, Tomboy by Betty Serviert from Amateur, 1995, Dutch band. Lead singer was actually born in Vancouver, BC. They're still playing. And haven't heard them in a while, but probably just sticking in the Dutchland. I'm not sure where they're playing. Started out with Cruel Sun by Sparkle Horse from Good Morning Spider, 1988. Well, thanks for listening. This is the Day Tripper Show with your host, Case Spotter. And having some fun today. Start with some Batman by NRBQ.
1: All right, Joe, get the prepared.

with Sundial. If you've never heard of Sundial before, you're not alone. It's a little ditty. The band gained prominence after the release of their first album, Other Way Out, which we just heard something from. That was Exploding in Your Mind. The album was strongly praised in the indie press, winning several awards. This is like 1990. However, the album received little popularity among mainstream critics and radio stations as their authentic 60s psychedelic sound was out of fashion at the time. Yeah, it was just by grunge time, right? Other Way Out remains a popular in the psych and prog rock community and has gone through 8 reissues. And apparently they're kind of collector's items. We're listening to KPOV Ben, High Desert Community Radio. I'm your host, Case Spotter, The Day Tripper Show. Before that, we had The Rain Parade with Talking in My Sleep from Emergency Third Rail Power Trip, 1984 release-ish. Plastic Land with Fairy Tale Hysteria from Wonderful Wonderland, 1985. The Monochrome Set with Ein Symphonie de... Yeah, something or other. Black and White Minstrels was the release. Before that, Arthur H. with Tokyo Kiss, and we started out with NRBQ with Batman Theme. Long set there. Thanks for listening. You can also go to kpov.org/donate if you want to donate. And if you go to the Every DJ Has 2 Weeks of Archive, if you miss a show, you can go to kpov.org/daytripper for this show, and there'll be 2 weeks of archived shows there. 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KPOV.org.

The Gun Club. Cool Drink of Water from Fire of Love, 1981. For that, The Fall with Overture from I Am Curious Orange. From I Am Curious Orange. Although it's funny, the title says I Am Curious Orange, like, you know, the regular spelling. But the album is Curious is with a K, and Orange is O-R-A-N-J. Just like The Fall. All right, before that, The Chameleons, Return of the Roughnecks from What Does Anything Mean, basically, 1985. It's the Wall of Sound band. Saw them many times over the years. Yeah, we started off with The Barracudas from 1981's Drop Out with The Barracudas with I Saw My Death in a Dream Last Night. Yeah, all right, well, you're listening to KPOV Ben, High Desert Community Radio. I'm your host, Kay Spotter, for the Day Tripper Show. All right, up next, The Jam from Sound Effects. This is Monday.

Yeah, Hippie Flippin' is the release from Dead Ghosts with the song Chill Groover. Before that, Banana Gum from Australia with Modern Day Problems, The True Story of Banana Gum, 2020. The Reegs before that with The Dream Police, not the Cheap Trick version. It's the definitive collection of The Reegs. If you don't know who The Reegs are, they are the ex-guitarists for The Chameleons, who I played earlier, Reg Smithies and Dave Fielding. I don't know how they broke up. Probably some discourse. Anyhow, The Reegs, yeah. Very chameleon-sounding because of those guitars. The Lemonheads before that, yes, that's right. I played The Lemonheads from Lovey, 1990, Half the Time. A little country flair to that one. Started off with the Jam with Monday from Sound Effects, 1980. You're listening to KPOV Ben, High Desert Community Radio. I'm your host, Kay Spotter. Thanks for joining me. All right, what do we got coming up here? I think we got all our announcements done. Yeah, this is a sort of a Gang of Four-y band. It's called Fit for Work from Dead Letter.

Here you go. King Gizzard and the Lizard Wizard with Candles, one of their poppier entries. You know, sometimes they can get pretty dang noisy. 2022 release, Omnium Gatherum. Before that, Kikagaku Moyo from Kumoyo Island. 2022 release with Monica. And Ghost Woman before that, sounding very Brian Jonestown-y. With the Ghost Woman release, 2022, that song called Do You. Before that, Evolfo with Moon Eclipsed the Sun. That was from Last of the Acid Cowboys, 2017. Started off, Dead Letter, Fit for Work, 2020. Listening to KPOV Band, High Desert Community Radio. I'm your host, Kay Spotter. Well, we're going to start this next set off with Limboski with Your Dead. This is the theme song to What We Do in the Shadows cover song.

0: listening to Mac DeMarco in the background. Salad Days 2014 release. Before that, The Last Shadow Puppets, The Age of Understatement, The A La La's with On Our Way, Motorpsycho with The Hornet, Little Barry with Said Soul, and Lemboski with... Actually, that was You're Dead, yeah. Thanks for listening to the Day Tripper Show with your host, Case Spotter. Here comes Carol.
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2: In case you missed the puzzle on Wednesday, we're giving you one last chance. 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
2: Last week, I asked you to send me an item you might get for the 4th of July in 8 letters. The first 3 letters, 4 letters, 5 letters, and 7 letters all form English words as well. Well, the answer is sparkler, spa, spar, spark, and sparkle. Our winner this week is Tina Chambers, who listens to WUTC in Chattanooga, Tennessee. If you remember back to the week before, I asked you for a common three-word idiom about movement in the form of blank and blank. Change a T to a D, and both blanks become hairstyles. I promised we would come back to it with an additional hint, so send me a three-word phrase having to do with movement in the form of blank and blank. Change a T to a D, and both blanks become hairstyles. As an additional hint, the first is a general hairstyle, and the second is a specific hairstyle. When you have an answer, send your name, your answer, and the station on which you hear the puzzle to puzzle@kpov.org. I'll select one winner from among any answers received by this Saturday.
4: I'm just a boy with a new haircut, and that's a pretty nice haircut. Thoughts are like a puzzle.
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6: 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Who designed the Nike Swoosh logo in 1971? Your four choices are A, Tina Peterson, B, Carolyn Davidson, C, Katherine Johnson, or D, Sandy Wilson. 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

0: The answer is B. Carolyn Davidson designed the swoosh in 1971 while a graphic design student at Portland State University. 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

0: Into the gold country of Grant and Baker counties in Oregon. Not sure exactly where we're going to end up, but most likely it'll be around Granite or near the Vinegar Hill Indian Rock Scenic Area. This is beautiful, steep, mountainous country with lush meadows down in the lowlands. It takes a sure-footed and smart horse to negotiate all the hazards in these densely wooded forests. And Jericho certainly fills that bill. Now, just how smart can a horse be, some of you greenhorns might be wondering right about now. Well, pards, to illustrate just one example, I recently put our two boys inside a fenced yard to eat down the grass. They are, after all, the original riding lawnmowers. But I neglected to put out a bucket of water for them on this hot day. Well, sir, come about 3 p.m., the horses were mighty thirsty. We were in the living room, Dana on her laptop, and I was reading. Now, I swear to God, Jericho started banging on the window with his nose, trying to get our attention. We laughed about it at first. Then he started stomping on the front stoop with his hooves, and I realized that he was trying to tell me that he was probably very thirsty. Well, I was going to head right out just as soon as I finished the last page of the chapter that I was reading. But I was too slow to suit Jericho. He knew he had to take some drastic measures to get our attention. Just then I heard Dana yell, "Hey! What's going on? I just lost our internet connection." Well, I jumped up and went outside, and sure enough, Jericho had pulled out our internet cable right off the wall. Like I said, Jericho is no dummy. He knew how to get our butts off the couch pronto. Well, Pard, if you're lucky enough to be enjoying a 4th of July vacation like we are, or even if you're stuck at work, I hope you're going to enjoy a whole hour of patriotic songs, cowboy style. Here's Johnny Cash to lead us out of the corral with The Story of Paul Revere.
1: We, the people of the United States, in order to form a more perfect union, had to have men like Columbus, DeSoto, Lewis and Clark, Kit Carson, Daniel Boone, David Crockett, Eli Whitney, Sam Colt, Thomas Edison, Henry Ford, Orville and Wilbur Wright, my grandpa, and Paul Revere.

you something, and I want to tell you all that we never would have been here if it hadn't have been for Paul. Yes, sir, I surely doubt us ever being here if it hadn't have been for that man on that horse named Mr. Revere.

Happy 4th of July, everybody. It was Johnny Horton with Johnny Freedom off of Johnny Horton's Greatest Hits. Prior to that, we heard the story of Paul Revere from a really interesting album put out in 1972 called America, a 200-year salute in story and song. That was Johnny Cash. That was building up, of course, to the big 200th anniversary, which was in 1976. Remember 1976? If you do, you weren't having enough fun. And of course, we started off the show with the old professor himself, Dave Bourne, and Yankee Doodle. Well, here is another famous American cowboy, a patriot to be sure. It's Tex Ritter, and he's going to be doing a narration under a song as composed and sung by Leon Payne called The Great American Eagle.

one thing to be thankful for in this troubled world today, that we're privileged to live in the good old USA, where freedom is a byword on everybody's tongue, and has been since the day that the Liberty Bell first rung. Where hope remains undying and consciences are free, and there's always a chance for little guys that like you and me. And when somebody says, "You can't do this," 3 out of 4 will answer back, "I can't, huh? This is a free country, ain't it, Mac? Where truth and faith and justice have made the greatest land on earth."

0: During the American Revolution, the legal separation of the 13 colonies from Great Britain occurred on July 2nd, 1776, when the Second Continental Congress voted to approve a resolution of independence that had been proposed in June by Richard Henry Lee of Virginia. Howdy, welcome to the 4th of July celebrations here on Calling All Cowboys. I'm your host, Chuckaroo the Buckaroo. After voting for independence, Congress turned its attention to the Declaration of Independence, a statement explaining the decision to secede, which had been prepared by a committee of five with Thomas Jefferson as its principal author. Congress debated and revised the wording of the Declaration, finally approving it on July 4, 1776. Now, a day earlier, John Adams had written to his wife, Abigail, the following words. The second day of July, 1776, will be the most memorable epoch in the history of America. I am apt to believe that it will be celebrated by succeeding generations as the Great Anniversary Festival. Well, sorry, John, but you kind of blew it by a couple of days. We all celebrate the 4th of July, the day that the document was signed. And indeed, America has continued to grow and prosper for over 230 years. And of course, America means different things to different people. Coming up next is the point of view from the poet laureate of Texas with his song, My America, and his poem, The Real America.
1: Hey friends, this is Red Steagall, and you're listening to Calling All Cowboys in Bend. I've traveled across this country, been in towns from coast to coast, played rodeos and clubs and county fairs. I look for my America in every place I go, and I find her where her people truly care. I found her in San Angelo at old Fort Concho days, at Copper Mountain West Fest in the fall, in Winchester, Virginia during apple blossom time, in Cheyenne at the granddad of them all. It's not impressive buildings or the car the mayor drives. It's the people in her towns that make her tall. It's caring for each other, being quick to lend a hand, the pride in people down at City Hall. The Western Heritage Classic in the town of Abilene is one that stole my cowboy heart away. The spirit and the values upon which this country stands are things I saw in Abilene today. While walking down the thoroughfare amongst the milling throngs where Western wear is more than just a fad, I saw the little fellers in their cowboy hats and boots trying hard to walk and talk just like their dads. Then down in the arena, all the teams were recognized. Each cowboy's proud. He's riding for the brand. He's keen to competition and is loyal to the core, but always first to lend a helping hand. When they played the national anthem, every person faced the flag. With hats in hand, they sang their souls away. My heart welled up inside me as I listened to them sing. I heard the real America today. The ones who built this country must have been this kind of folks. No envy, spite, or pride get in the way. Respect for other people, being proud of who you are. Perhaps the world will understand someday. The backbone of this country is the folks who work the land. Like raising stock or growing wheat and corn. They learn responsibility before they learn to walk. Yes, this is where America was born. Integrity and honesty are what they teach their young. You have a chance. Be all you dare to be. I saw no guns or violence, heard no insults, threats, or lies. Just people being happy, living free. Oh, they have their share of problems, but they face them with a smile. They live life in a simple kind of way. They dream of a tomorrow with respect for yesteryear. I saw the real America today.

That was the late, great Chris Ledoux with some very patriotic feelings towards our wonderful country, I Believe in America. That comes from his collection called American Cowboy, released in 1986. But freedom and equality has not always been on a level playing field in this country. Just ask the American Indians whom we displaced. Don Edwards is going to be in here with the Freedom Song, released in 2003. But right now, here's another optimistic, patriotic look at America, as sung by T.J. Casey. And the song is In America from his album Blue Montana Skies.

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1: Johnny was a Cherokee cowboy, long braids hanging from his hat. He wrangled up on the Little S Ranch and he rode with my Uncle Jack. He sat like a shadow in the saddle and wrote poetry with his rope. He had a light hand for the horses and a smile for us little folk.

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They had a big tent and a little brass band, box lunches on the lawn. When they raised Old Glory to the top of the pole, we all sang the freedom song.

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But Johnny just stood there silent with a hurt and anger.

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0: This is Rick Stieber. Welcome to A Moment in Oregon History. In 1845, Stephen Meek, a mountain man and brother of popular Joe Meek, met a large wagon train along the Oregon Trail and convinced many of the pioneers to follow him on a cutoff route across eastern Oregon. Leaving Fort Boise, the group that included 200 wagons entered the dry desert where they wandered with little water and scant feed for the animals. The group threatened to lynch Meek, and he left camp and traveled to the Dalles, where he helped organize a rescue party. The pioneers suffered greatly, and a number of them died before they finally reached the Willamette Valley late in the fall of 1845.
1: A Moment in Oregon History is brought to you by Bonanza Publishing and RickStieber.com.

0: Say, here's a little bit of Independence Day trivia for you. Both John Adams and Thomas Jefferson, the only signers of the Declaration of Independence later to serve as presidents of the United States, died on the same day, July 4th, 1826, which was the 50th anniversary of the signing of the Declaration of Independence. Hey, it's Checkaroo the Buckaroo. Welcome to the special 4th of July edition of Calling All Cowboys. In this next set, it's going to be all about Old Glory. Here's the Duke with the Pledge of Allegiance.
1: I pledge allegiance to the flag of the United States of America and to the republic for which it stands. One nation, under God, indivisible, with liberty and justice for all.

0: pledge allegiance to the flag.
1: What do those words mean to you? To me, they say, thank you, America, for your strength, for your courage, and for our freedom, which has been a beacon to the world for 200 years.
0: Of the United States of America.
1: Whose bright stars are 50 states, each bearing its own stamp of individuality. People, 200 million strong. People who have come to her from all corners of the earth.
0: And to the republic for which it stands.
1: A land of laws, an ingenious system of checks and balances that allows no man to become a tyrant and lets no group prevail if their power is not tempered with a real concern for the governed. A land where the right of dissent and of free speech is jealously guarded. Where the ballot box is the sword and the people its wielder.
0: One nation under God.
1: A land where freedom of worship is a cornerstone of her being. A land graced with temples and churches, synagogues and altars that rise in profusion to embrace all the religions of the world.
0: Indivisible.
1: A land forged by the hot steel of raw courage and formed forever by the awful crucible of civil war.
0: With liberty.
1: Where man, in pursuit of an honest life, will not be denied his chance. Where her citizens move freely within her vast borders without hindrance or fear. A land brimming with opportunity, where freedom of choice is the guideline for all.
0: And justice.
1: The courts of our land are open to all. Its wheels of justice grind for all causes, all people. They look to every avenue for justice, every concern of the law, and they temper their reasoning with mercy for all.

stands for truth and for justice. The stars for divine providence. The red stripes for courage and valor. And the white stripes are for innocence.

0: That song was Betsy's Bright Banner off of Gene Prescott's 2011 release called America Home Sweet Home. On June 14, 1777, the Continental Congress, seeking to promote national pride and unity, adopted the national flag. Resolved that the flag of the United States be 13 stripes, alternate red and white, that the Union be 13 stars, while in a blue field, representing a new constellation. And of course, that was sewn by none other than Betsy Ross. Well, here's a young spring chicken to tell us all about a flag out on the ranch.
1: Hi, everybody. I'm Yvonne Hollenbeck from the cold country of South Dakota, and you're listening to Calling All Cowboys with Chuckaroo the Buckaroo. It was an old and faded flag, but it was always there for visitors to see it freely waving in the air. He'd say, "I always fly it every time I get a chance, although I know it's odd to see it out here on this ranch." Each morning he would put it up, at night he'd take it down. It seemed so strange to do this when he lived so far from town. But when you'd ask about it, his face would beam with joy. He'd tell how he went off to war when he was just a boy. He said it changed him to a man, but changed him much too fast from scenes imprinted on his mind. But that is in the past. He lost a lot of buddies, but somehow his life was spared. It pleases him when folks fly their flag to show they've cared. Then he'd say, "I hope you'll fly one and never take it down, even though you're in the country and a long, long way from town, because there's still a lot of boys fighting hard to keep us free, although it may be for a cause in which you disagree." Now, ever since that day, when he explained this all to me, I know just why he flies it when it's just for him to see. It's to show appreciation for those who gave their best. And that flag is always flying on his ranch there in the West.
2: I walked through a county courthouse square. On a park bench, an old man was sitting there. I said, "Your old courthouse is kind of run down." He said, "No, it'll do for our little town." I said, "Your old flagpole has leaned a little bit, and that's a ragged old flag you got hanging on it." He said, "Have a seat," and I sat down. "Is this the first time you've been to our little town?" I said, "I think it is." He said, "I don't like to brag, but we're kind of proud of that ragged old flag. You see, we got a little hole in that flag there when Washington took it across the Delaware. And it got powder burned the night that Francis Scott Key sat watching it write and say, 'Can you see?' And it got a bad rip in New Orleans with Pakenham and Jackson tugging at its seams. And it almost fell at the Alamo beside the Texas flag, but she waved on, though. She got cut with a sword at Chancellorsville, and she got cut again at Shiloh Hill. There was Robert E. Lee, Beauregard, and Bragg, and the south wind blew hard on that ragged old flag. On Flanders Field in World War I, she got a big hole from a Bertha gun. She turned blood red in World War II. She hung limp and low a time or two. She was in Korea, Vietnam. She went where she was sent by her Uncle Sam. She waved from our ships upon the briny foam, and now they've about quit waving back here at home. In her own good land here, she's been abused. She's been burned, dishonored, denied, and refused. And the government for which she stands is scandalized throughout the land. And she's getting threadbare and she's wearing thin, but she's in good shape for the shape she's in. 'Cause she's been through the fire before, and I believe she can take a whole lot more. So we raise her up every morning, we take her down every night, we don't let her touch the ground, and we fold her up right. On second thought, I do like to brag, 'cause I'm mighty proud of that ragged old

0: That was Johnny Cash again with Ragged Old Flag. Back underneath Yvonne Hollenbach with the flag out on the ranch was Jacqueline Schwab with the Star Spangled Banner from a Ken Burns film, Baseball. Well, it's just about time to wrap up our Star Spangled salute to the grand old flag in the USA. Can't think of two better guys to finish off with than Wiley Gustafson of Wiley in the Wild West and this gentleman right here who is going to recite his poem, The Flag.
1: Howdy, friends. This is Baxter Black, cowboy poet and former large animal veterinarian. And you're listening to Calling All Cowboys with Chuckaroo the Buckaroo in Bend, Oregon.
2: With your permission, I would like to indulge in a little naked patriotism. The United States, during my lifetime, has become a nation like none other on earth. Not because it is the most powerful nation on earth, but because we, more times than I can count, have taken the side of the oppressed with no intention to conquer, rule, or pillage. In the act of offering our assistance, we have sacrificed blood and money and lives. We have beat ourselves up. We have questioned our motives. Our leaders have engaged in heated debate about the hows and the whys, but we continue to be the single brightest light for the world's mistreated. We will take on the schoolyard bully. In spite of all our mistakes, missteps, misjudgments, and misgivings, the world today would be a completely different place if our country had turned its back on the injustices and inhumanities that relentlessly stalk the globe. Supporting the troops and their families on the front lines in the war on terror is not a partisan act. It is an act of pride, compassion, love, concern, anguish, and hope. They carry our colors into harm's way and have since 1776. Ladies and gentlemen, I give you the flag that flew over Valley Forge, was torn in two by the gray and the blue, and bled through two world wars. I give you the flag that burned in the street, in anger, in protest, in shame. The very same flag that covered the men who died defending her name. We now stand together, Americans all, either by choice or by birth, to honor the flag that's flown on the moon and changed the face of the earth. History will show this flag stood a friend to the hungry, the homeless, and lost. That a mixture of men as common as clay valued one thing beyond cost. And they've signed it in blood from Bunker Hill to Saigon, Kuwait, Bosnia, Kabul, Baghdad, and Tokoree. I give you the flag that says to the world, each man has a right to be free.

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0: Welcome back, my Wadi Palse. I hope you enjoyed our 4th of July tribute in the previous hour. And in the second hour, we're going to celebrate another anniversary. It is the 100th anniversary of the Calgary Stampede up in Alberta, Canada. And it's being held this year between July 6th and 15th, 2012. And to help our Canuck friends celebrate, we're going to dedicate the whole next hour of Calling All Cowboys to their 100th anniversary celebration. And to mark the celebration, I'll be playing the entire CD called 100 Years of Thunder, a celebration of the Calgary Stampede. It's put together by Bruce Ennis, who did all the music, Doris Daly, who did all the poetry, and there are essays inside and a beautiful booklet by Wendy Bryden and fantastic photography by Neville Palmer. The album's available online at 100yearsofthunder.com, with 100, of course, being a numeral instead of being spelled out for the web. So, without further ado, I bring you 100 Years of Thunder, a celebration of the Calgary Stampede.
1: My name is Guy Wiedek. How do you do? A pleasure to meet you, Miss Flora Sladue. The horses are saddled. Would you fancy a ride? Oh, I'd love to step out with you by my side. I'll tell you my dreams about a big Wild West show. I'm throwing a big loop by the banks of the Bow. Well, Mr. Wiedek, I'm told, you talk big and bold. And that's fine with me, for ordinary leaves me cold. I'd love to go riding, as it happens I'm free. Any horse that has hair is just dandy with me. I've had my eye on you from the start. When you're throwing your loop, you might aim for my heart. She had her trick rope and he had a dream. They aimed for the stars and they pulled as a team. With sparkle and spunk they could conquer the world. A gamble, a promise, a plan was unfurled. They rode side by side and they rode to succeed. And they did it. They started the Calgary Stampede. A daring do husband, a plucky young wife, hell-bent for leather, lived larger than life. They were partners in work and partners in play, and they rode by a standard that lives on today. A world full of try, a heart full of yes, a legacy branded the C Lazy S. 1951, her last setting sun. Her saddle is empty, her last race is run. A cowboy heads west, a grave stands alone, and three little words are carved on a stone. Three little words, but they ring true and tall. A real partner. And that, in the West, says it all.

0: He's wild and woolly, he's gutsy and tough. There's more to this cowboy than powder and puff. With dash and panache, he's a real rip snorter, comes from the daring do side of the border. Quick on the draw and quicker of wit, John Wayne would say he's got true grit. The kamikaze cowboy, a real bona fider, he's the prince of the derby, the chuck wagon outrider. He's one of the wild bunch, a hot to trotter, rides for the chucks come hell or high water. When the klaxon sounds, he's part of the fray, throwing stoves, riding hard for a big payday. Rush hour traffic, his definition, four wagons, eight riders, and one desperate mission. His favorite number's the figure eight. He can't be early, he can't be late. For tips on surviving the wild, crazy crush, dial 1-800-ADRENALINE-RUSH. Dorchester, Labuquaine, Bensmiller, James, Calf Robe and Cosgrave, we all know their names. Flad, King and Nolan, Nevada and Wright, here's to the kids who ride night after night. Let's raise our glass to the boys in the race who ride like the wind for a chance at first place. 96 hooves, pounding flat out and free. May you always ride safe and ride penalty free.
1: Well, one afternoon when the drive was done, the bar you cook was having some fun with the chef over there at the fancy A7 spread. They were talking about wagons, talking about thirst, talking about who could get to town first. Decided to have a race and make a little bet. Start here by the river, at the Alberta Hotel. Loser buys.

wagons are lightning fast, and one of us will be the first to raise a glass, and you boys will be paying up again and again. Lining up them wagons, throwing in them stones, hell bent for time.

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Some items that we can't mention here wrapped the driver's head from ear to ear, and that OH reg was suddenly running blind. Went through a neighbor's yard, slammed an outhouse, hit it pretty hard. Well, Bar U and A7 were neck and neck, but they got too tight, and then the wreck from hell erupted just before 17th Avenue. And the OH was dragging that outhouse around, guess it must have slowed him down. He was so far back he couldn't even see the rig from the queue. Well, the outhouse was empty. Luck of the O'Reillys, I reckon.

0: outfit, one at all. Can't remember that cookie's name. It might have been, I don't know, Dorchester or maybe Cosgrove or King or something like that.
1: Well, there you have it, the story of how the great chuck wagon races began, as written by Bruce Ennis in the song The Race. Prior to that, we heard Doris Daly with The Outrider, a poem about the same subject. Bruce Ennis brought us Together Forever For Sure, the story of one of the founders of the Calgary Stampede, Guy Wiedek, and his bride, Floris Ledoux. In case you just tuned in, we're playing the entire album 100 Years of Thunder, a celebration of the Calgary Stampede, 1912 through 2012. And the show's Calling All Cowboys. Coming up next are a couple of hard luck tales, including the poem Bones and Hard Times for Cowboys.
2: Three cowboys sit on a split rail fence, long on bruises, short on sense. Put them together and what do you get beside three pair of jeans and a pile of debt? Add them all up and the sum of their parts is 27 fingers and three broken hearts. 30 pretty toes, only two of them broke, and hide more scarred than the bark of an oak. 5 good eyes, 1 made of glass, 3 bum knees and a bad case of gas. 3 strong backs, but all of a makin', and 3 mustache smiles filled with Copenhagen. A bottle of pills for a bad tick-tocker, and a half-full prescription from Dr. Johnny Walker. A surgeon's nightmare sits on that rail, but they're married to the rodeo, bonded to the trail. Oh, they'll never be rich, they'll never be wealthy, but they love the life, 'cause it's so darn healthy.

0: The Calgary Stampede's roots are traced to 1886, when the Calgary and District Agricultural Society held its first fair. Hey, it's Jackaroo the Buckaroo. The show is calling all cowboys, and on today's show, we're listening to 100 Years of Thunder, a celebration of the Calgary Stampede, 1912 to 2012. In 1908, the Government of Canada announced that Calgary would host the federally funded Dominion Exhibition that year on grounds formerly owned by the Calgary and District Agricultural Society. Guy Wiedek, an American trick roper, participated in the Dominion Exhibition in 1911 as part of the Miller Brothers 101 Ranch Real Wild West Show. He returned to Calgary in 1912 in the hopes of establishing an event that would more accurately represent the Wild West than in the shows he was part of. He convinced businessmen Pat Burns, George Lane, A.J. McLean, and A.E. Cross to put up $100,000 to guarantee funding for the event. The Big Four, as they became known, viewed the project as a final celebration of their life as cattlemen. The city built a rodeo arena on the fairgrounds, and over 100,000 people attended the six-day event held in September 1912. It generated $120,000 in revenue and was hailed as a success. The Stampede has not been held every single year since 1912, but they've got a good track record nonetheless. To continue on now with more poetry and more music are Doris Daly and Bruce Ennis.
1: I admit it doesn't look like very much, and it's been over 30 years since it felt a cowboy's touch. Hangs there in the porch upon the hook. Most folks don't even notice, not worth a second look. But I can see it on his head like it was now, pushed back from his eyes to wipe the sweat off of his brow, built to last, designed by worse for wear, trails and trucks and branding fires, that hat went everywhere. Oh, he had a snazzy lid for trips to town, a Smith-built 20X with a centerfire crown. He never missed a dance or a parade. I think his brother got that hat, then lost it in a trade. He could charm the moon and dance away the night. Whoever wears that Smith belt now, best screw it on real tight. He was born to cut a rug, his pals agreed. A cowboy-booted prince when he shined up for Stampede. Time came, and he rode his last trail west. I got what I wanted. His friends could have the rest. Kinda slouchy, pretty dusty, sorta flat. But treat it with respect, friend, 'cause that's my father's working hat.

0: 100 years from now, if the world's still in the game, may the earth recall our footprints, may the wind sing out our names. May someone turn a page and hearken back upon this time. May someone sing a cowboy tune and someone spin a rhyme. History buffs will study us, and time will tell its tales. Our lives will be a brittle pile of cold and quaint details. Oh, a scrap of faded photograph, a news headline or two. But life was so much more, my friends, when the century was new. So 100 years from now, don't look back and think me quaint. Don't judge and call me sinner. Don't judge and call me saint. We lived beneath the arch with a mix of grit and grace. Just ordinary folk in an extraordinary place. So 100 years from now, hear our ancient voices call and know that life was good and the cowboys still rode tall. Wild flowers filled our valleys and the coyotes were our choir. We knew some wild places that had never known the wire. We raised stout-hearted ponies. We'd ride and let her rip. We burned beneath the summer sun and we railed at winter's grip. We took a little courage when the crocus bloomed each spring. We loved beneath the stars and we heard the night wind sing. We buried and we married. We danced and laughed and cried. Oh, and there were times we failed, but let the record show we tried. The sun rose up each day, we'd make it through another year. We'd watch the skies and count our calves and hoist a cup of cheer. We knew drought and fire and heartache. We knew fat and we knew bone. But we were silver lining people and we never rode alone. So friend, if you are reading this 100 years from now, understand that we were pilgrims who just made it through somehow. We've crossed the river home now and we left but one request. 100 years from now, think back kindly on the West. An ordinary folk, no special fate, no special claims, but 100 years from now, may the wind sing out our names. And know the times were good. We rode the best we know. We loved the West. We kept the faith 100 years ago.
1: Guy down at the office just the other day said he's headed off to Paris for a getaway. Said he loved those stylish people and the fancy French cuisine, and those sweet Parisian beauties are the best he'd seen.

0: Starting off this set, we heard from Doris Daly and Bruce Innes, My Father's Hat, White Stetson Hat, 100 Years From Now, and Alberta Song. In case you just tuned in, we are listening to the entire album 100 Years of Thunder, a celebration of the Calgary Stampede, 1912 through 2012. This year, the Calgary Stampede is held July 6th through the 15th. Well, rodeoing is hard work, and I'm getting hungry. Who's up for some pancakes? Doris and Bruce are serving them up with a passion for pancakes and flapjacks and bacon.
1: He was charming and sweet when we met at the dance, a short order cook on the prowl for romance. We cheered at the rodeo, bet on the chucks. We partied as hard as a buck and bull bucks. We fueled the affair with big rock and steaks, but love was ignited with his first stack of cakes. He ate 'em in the morning, he ate 'em cold at night. He soaked 'em down with syrup and he buttered every bite. He ate 'em by the dozen, he ate 'em by the stack. He ate 'em left to right and outside in and front to back. He grabbed 'em off the griddle, he ate 'em out of hand. He liked 'em plain or fancy, folded, flipped or fanned. He liked 'em light and fluffy, he liked 'em dry as hay. By Thursday he had rev dried up to 20 stacks a day. Now as for love and romance, by now you may have guessed, we were married in the springtime at an IHOP way out west. We're still eating pancakes, just not stacked quite so high. Twice a week is plenty. We're saving up for next July.

0: This is Rick Stieber. Welcome to A Moment in Oregon History. Willamette Falls, located 25 miles above the mouth of the Willamette River, blocked upriver navigation. In 1868, the Willamette Falls Canal and Lock Company was incorporated, and on the west side of the falls began construction of four locks. Each lock measured 210 feet in length and was 40 feet wide. The total lift at high water was 41 feet. The locks were opened in 1873, and the first ship to pass through the locks was the steamer Maria Wilkins, carrying a party of Portland and Oregon City dignitaries. The United States government acquired the locks in 1915, and today they still remain in operation.
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0: A great big Western howdy do to you, my friend. Thanks for tuning in to Calling All Cowboys. I'm your host, Chuckaroo the Buckaroo, and me and my horse, Jericho, bring you the very best of the West each and every week at this time. And this week, that includes the Calgary Stampede. They're celebrating their 100th anniversary this year. And to mark that occasion, we are playing the entire album, 100 Years of Thunder, a celebration of the Calgary Stampede. The music's by Bruce Ennis, and the poetry is done by Doris Daly. Now, this includes a beautiful booklet that has photography by Neville Palmer that is just absolutely stunning. It is world class, no doubt about it. And to accompany the photography are essays by Wendy Bryden. If you'd like to track down a copy of this album, you can go to 100yearsofthunder.com. I know you're going to find the link to buy the CD at that location. And 100 is a numeral, not spelled out. 100yearsofthunder.com. Tell them Chuckaroo the Buckaroo sent you. We have one more set of this stellar album to play, and we're going to start off with another Doris Daly poem called Heartbeat.
1: Hey, listen. To the sounds of a city in July, the grand shebang begins again beneath the Calgary sky. The infield roars, the music soars, the midway hums and thrums. But listen, high above it all, the beating of the drums. Beating out the measure of the mountains and the plains, ancient rhythms pounding through my mind and in my veins. Drumming out an anthem, drumming out a song, that says the people are still here, and here's where we belong. I close my eyes to listen, and Nopi plays a trick. I see prairie chickens dancing, I see bison fat and slick. I am going to a wedding, I am bravely counting coup. I am hunting when the moon of painted leaves is full and new. I listen with eyes open, not a ribbon left to chance. Green and red and blue and gold all swirling in the dance. Beads and bustles whirling and spinning on a dime, all dancing to the drumming through a Milky Way of time. Oki, Siksika, Pikani, Kainai, Amawashte, Stony Nakoda, Danitada, Tsutina. I hear the cowboys whooping. I hear the grandstand cheers. I hear the stampede hoopla ringing loudly in my ears. But as timeless as the sunrise, the faithful drumbeats call, beating out the rhythm of the heartbeat of us all.

He has his bareback rigging and he has his dad's guitar. In the infield, at the ranchman's, he's gonna be a star. He cuts a pretty picture when he hits a cowboy bar. Let her buck, tune her up, he's going far. He medicates with Motrin and a lot of Brooks and Dunn. Snuffy Bronx and honky-tonks are where he finds his fun. Throwing caution to the wind is how his West is won. Don't bet against this lucky son of a gun. He didn't make the finals. He went left. The horse went right. So he'll sit in with the boys at the Silver Star tonight. He'll spin that blue-eyed cowgirl on the dance floor nice and tight. Then hit the road for Cody at first light. There's always one more rodeo, one more song to sing. He could winter down in Weatherford and learn some Texas swing. A little rope and practice, a little Fort Worth fling. Alberta, see you next spring.

0: In that batch, we heard Heartbeat, The People, Let Her Buck Tune Her Up, and Hold It on the Road. Let's quickly run down who's in the band. We have Bruce Innes on vocals, guitar, piano, and drums. Julian Kerr plays the bass, guitar, and piano. Joe Hertz plays the violin and mandolin. Bruce Mohasky is there with the bass and piano. Shelley Jones and Lori Mohasky do the background vocals. And, of course, Doris Daly is doing all of the poetry. Well, let's wrap up with four final tracks. It Takes Sand, Outlaw, and two called 100 Years of Thunder. From our featured album today, 100 Years of Thunder, a celebration of the Calgary Stampede, 1912 through 2012.
1: Bravery is all up here, the lion tamer said. To illustrate his point, he paused and sagely poked his head. I've done 1,000 daring deeds, I laugh in danger's face. Still, when it comes to courage, I'm a national disgrace. I have surfed the ocean's foulest waves and swam with sharks beneath. I catch grizzly bears with just my hands and skin 'em with my teeth. I handle snakes and scorpions, I scale the Matterhorn. I juggle blazing flares like they were ears of Tabor corn. My tales from darkest Borneo would make your gizzard curl. I eat barbed wire for breakfast and I always get the girl. I fought the Huns in previous lives. I pillaged and I plundered. I stormed the barricades alone when entire armies blundered. It's all mind over matter. That's where tough begins. The guy whose wits are sharpest is the guy who always wins. When I'm in the lion's cage, it's all a mental game. And yet, my shoulders slump and here I weep in shame. They call me Cream Puff Kelly. I'm the first one to admit that lions, snakes, and grizzly bears don't constitute much grit. My backbone's made of jelly. My brains are mostly wool. 'Cause I don't have the sand to ride 2,000 pounds of bucking bull.

a murmur in the coulees. There's a brightness to the sky. There's a whisper on the prairies growing fast. There's a paint horse kicking up her heels with fire in her eye. There are shouts upon the breeze from days long past. There's a rumble growing louder. There's a crackle in the air. There's a locomotive charging down the track. It's Lady Luck and Let Her Buck. It's time to do or dare. The greatest outdoor show on earth is back. 100 years of thunder in the city by the bow. A wild ride of blood and sweat and tears. Swing the gate and ride for eight and give the fans a show. How those whoops and hollers echo through the years. High-stake purses, prayers, and curses. It's Bronx and broken bones. No cyclone he can't climb aboard and tame. Hits and misses, stolen kisses. It's all he's ever known. And he's a winner just for being in the game. Cheers are sounding, hooves are pounding, and lightning cracks the air. Beneath the arch, a swirl of stars is spinning. 100 years of thunder, and no one's going anywhere. Swing the gate, boys. This is only the beginning.

Well, Pards, time for me to rein old Jericho in, take off his saddle and tack, carry him out, give him his grain, and say, thank you, son, for a job well done. Hope you've enjoyed our 4th of July celebration today, where we not only celebrated the 4th of July, but the 100th anniversary of the Calgary Stampede up in Alberta, Canada. My mother was Canadian, so I've got a bit of it in my blood, eh? As always, I'd like to thank mi compadre, Cowboy John Grant, for our terrific theme song called Grand Entry. 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And of course, I'd like to thank Doris Daly and Bruce Innes for passing along their album. You can find out more at 100yearsofthunder.com. If you'd like to find out information on tickets and how to attend the Calgary Stampede, you can go to cs.calgarystampede.com. I'm sure they'd love to have you attend their 100th birthday celebration. And before I hightail it out of here, I want to give you something to chew your cud on. Remember, pulling a loaded rifle barrel first out of a wagon is like riding a mule's tail. Both can get you gut shot. Words of wisdom. Until our trails cross again, via Candia Amigo.

You ask me why I love her? Well, give me time. I'll explain. You've seen a Kansas sunset or an Arizona rain? Have you drifted on a bayou down Louisiana way? Have you watched the cold fog drifting over San Francisco Bay? Have you heard a Bob White calling in the Carolina Pines? Or heard the bellow of a diesel at the Appalachia Mines? Does the call of the Niagara thrill you when you hear her waters roar? You look with awe and wonder at her Massachusetts shore, where men who braved a hard new world first stepped on Plymouth Rock. Do you think of them when you stroll along a New York City dock? Have you seen a snowflake drifting in the Rockies way up high? Have you seen the sun come blazing down from a bright Nevada sky? Do you hail to the Columbia as she rushes to the sea, or bow your head at Gettysburg and our struggle to be free? Have you seen the mighty Tetons? You watched an eagle soar? Have you seen the Mississippi roll along Missouri's shore? Have you felt a chill at Michigan when on a winter's day her waters rage along the shore in thunderous display? Does the word aloha make you warm? Do you stare in disbelief when you see the surf come roaring in at Waimea Reef? From Alaska's cold to the Everglades, from the Rio Grande to Maine, my heart cries out, my pulse runs fast, the might of her domain. You ask me why I love her? I've a million reasons why. My beautiful America, beneath God's wide, wide sky.

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Yes, once again, it's time for Juniper Roots. I'm Berta Hinkles. My turn to be your host for the next couple of hours. Went through my iTunes library today and picked out a bunch of really good music, at least in my opinion it is. So I'm going to share it with you. Hope you enjoy it.

Well, we started the first set of the evening with Take It Easy, and that was Tennessee River Authority doing that from their Bluegrass American Classics album. And then this here bottle followed that. That was Great Northern Plains doing that. That was from their 10 Songs for 10 Bucks album. And then the Sawtooth Mountain Boys did Tuxahoma Twister, and that was from Blue Side of Lonely, their album. And then the next piece was Wild Hog in the Woods doing They Didn't Moan. I don't know if you noticed, but I accidentally played that one twice. Hope you enjoyed both renditions of it. And then that last piece was Tumbleweed Town by Steve Spurgeon. Steve, I think, wrote that song, and he's always a joy to listen to. 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And now, back to the music.

That was Roy Drusky with Three Hearts in a Tangle from the golden age of country music. I really like his voice. We started that set, the second one of the evening, with I Feel Like Hank Williams Tonight, and that was done by Back from the Dead. That was Dave Letter doing the singing on that one. Since he felt like Hank Williams tonight, I played a piece of Hank Williams right after that. Hey, Good Looking. That was the one and only Hank Williams. And Jim Nunley then did Old Paint. That was from his album, Gloria's Waltz. I'll Hold You in My Heart was done by Roland White. That's not the local Roland White fiddle player. That's the Nashville Roland White mandolin player. You're listening to Juniper Roots. I'm Berta Hinkle, your host for the evening. And you're listening to it at 88.9 KPOV High Desert Community Radio. And now I think we need to get back to the music.

Jesse McReynolds and Charlie Whitstein started that last set with Are You Missing Me? And then a voice from the past, that was the voice of Roy Orbison, doing Only the Lonely. Been a long time since I've heard Roy. Which One Is to Blame was done by Jesse McReynolds, and then that British group, the Rossinators, did Old Joe Clark. And Lonesome Won't Get the Best of Me was done by a local group, Rusty Rails and the Rounders. I'm a Little Bit Lonely, that last piece was done by Special Consensus, and that was from their album entitled 35. 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That's 88.9 KPOV, Bend's High Desert Community Radio. I'm Berta Hinkle, and now I think it's time to play a little more music.

0: That set started with Joe Diffie doing Stormy Weather Once Again. That was from his Homecoming album. And then Tom Russell did Navajo Rug. And then I played Claire Lynch doing That's What Makes You Strong. I like the sentiment in that song. I like her voice. I like the music. It was really good. These Years was the next one. That was Robert Earl Keen performing that. And that last piece that you just heard was Don Gibson doing I Can't Stop Loving You. 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Bend's High Desert Community Radio, listener-supported and volunteer-powered. And I'm Verta Hinkle, and the name of the program is Juniper Roots. Now, here is Reedy Buzzards doing He'll Have to Go.
1: Put your sweet lips

0: Well, you had to recognize that guy, those guys. That was the Leuven Brothers doing "I Don't Believe You Met My Baby." Before that, the Nitty Gritty Dirt Band did "I Know What It Means to Be Lonesome." I really love that bass break right there at the end of that. I don't know who's playing bass, but they were doing a great job. The Ole Mountain Boys were before that doing "Sugar Mountain." 10 Mile Tennessee was done by Special Consensus. We started that with the Reedy Buzzards doing "He'll Have to Go."
1: If you did not tune into The Point this morning,
2: according to moving company United Van Lines, as a percentage of inbound and outbound moves, Oregon ranked number one in 2013 in terms of people moving into the state. North and South Carolina were the next most popular destinations, and the states that ranked last, New Jersey, even though the bridge was closed, Illinois, and New York. As a percentage, more people moved out of those states than moved in. Thank you very much. That's a wonderful thing.
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0: 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The name of the program is Juniper Roots, and I'm your host, Verda Hinkle.

cruise to the Mini Mart about a week back to get myself another pack of cigarettes and some chewing gum. Little gal behind the counter stuck out her tongue with a stud in it and said, "Ooh, those things will kill you." I said, "What? You mean the chlorettes?" And she said, "No, you dummy, the cigarettes." I said, "Yeah, well, you're probably right." Thanks, little lady, for the great insight. I know someone with a pierced eyebrow wouldn't lie. Plus, back when I was 18, I had the world pretty much all figured out myself. But she did get me thinking about the weed, why it is I seem to think I need one every other time I turn around. And I know it's stupid, but other than drinking, cussing is probably just about my only bad habit. And there's usually two sides to every lie, so I sit and trying to figure out just why it is I've been smoking now for 35 years. I must be a little loose between the ears. But I did manage to come up with a couple of excuses and one or two dandy rationalizations, like maybe they're not really all that bad. I picked it up from my dear old dad, and he's 88 now, doing okay. Except for the heart attack back in 93, little emphysema, chronic cough, cold that won't go away, hardening of the arteries, no memory. I mean, the old boy can hide his own Easter egg, but he still cuts his own grass, and he smokes more than I do. And how about the old Wild West? A tobacco pouch in every vest, and every hero I ever had could roll his own with one hand at full gallop, while fanning a Colt 44 and shooting down all the bad guys, and that takes stamina. Bull Durham, Bay's Work, Prince Albert and a can, they all helped settle this glorious land, and what would the Westerns have really been like without a relaxing smoke after the big gun fight? I mean, can you really imagine John Wayne in Rio Bravo sidle up to Walter Brennan and say, "Why, Pilgrim, care for an Altoid?" And the Surgeon General, just who is this guy? Man, the AMA is probably behind all those lies like, don't smoke, eat right, get plenty of exercise. Well, hey, I work out. I really do. Because everybody knows the best aerobic activity in the entire known universe is trying to fish a lit cigarette out of your crotch while doing 80 miles an hour on the freeway. I try to be a good citizen. I really do. I wouldn't want to offend nice folks like you, honest. So I obey all the no-smoking signs, and if I get the urge, I just go outside and hide like I was 14 again, peering around the corners of buildings, keeping a lookout for a stray health Nazi. Now, there's a moral here. It's tried and true. If you don't smoke, God bless you. Don't start. But if you know someone who does, be kind. Because we all know it couldn't possibly be good for us, and it's harder to kick than heroin. Now, before I come to my parting words, there's folks that seem to like some of my songs they've heard, so bear in mind, I never wrote a single one without a

that was Kitty Wells and Roy Drusky doing Slowly. We started that last set of the evening with Talk Back, Trembling Lips, and that was Ernest Ashworth doing that. Hazel Dickens followed that with Hills of Home, and Seeing Me Back Home was done by Great Northern Plains. And we're going to fade out tonight with the twin fiddles of J.P. Fraley and Betty Vornbrock doing Soft Rain. But before I put them on, I'd like to say thank you very much for tuning in to Juniper Roots tonight. I appreciate your listening. I hope you've enjoyed the music as much as I've enjoyed playing it. And I'll see you again in about a month. Here's J.P. Fraley and Betty Vornbrock. See you down the road.

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0: From E-Town Hall in the foothills of the Rocky Mountains, it's E-Town with this week's musical guests from the San Francisco Bay Area, AJ Lee and Blue Summit, and Grammy Award winner and member of the Bluegrass Music Hall of Fame, Peter Rowan. I'm Helen Forster. 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
1: Thank you, Ellen. Thanks, everybody. Welcome to E-Town Hall. Big stuff happening at E-Town this week. Many of you know that for a long, long time, I was deep in the bluegrass world, traveling and touring with Hot Rise starting in the 70s. Some of us remember the 70s. And what was cool about that moment in time in the bluegrass world is that it was transitional. It was the founders and the pioneers of bluegrass music were still working and touring and playing festivals. There weren't that many bands, and we were among the newbies. And so it was an incredible opportunity for me as a young kid in my early 20s to get out and meet and play music with a bunch of my heroes and some real legends in bluegrass music. So that was pretty cool. And bluegrass has something that is especially cool, which is that since the mid-60s, there have been bluegrass festivals. And the thing that happens at a bluegrass festival is that people go and they camp and they stay in some beautiful place in nature and they hang out. And a lot of times they bring their families and they not only listen to music, but they play music. So you go to the campground, tons of bluegrass fans are also players and singers. And those kids grow up to be players and singers. So what we have for you guys this week, if somebody representing that kind of legend category, and we have somebody who was one of those kids who went to the festival and grew up to be a great player and a singer. So AJ Lee is going to be up here in a little while, and she's been playing, recording, singing since she was very, very young. She's got a great band. And up first, Pete Rowan, born and raised in Massachusetts, moved to Nashville, and started working with Bill Monroe as a member of his Bluegrass Boys in 1964. And recorded with Bill and toured with Bill, and then pretty soon after that, he started keeping the spirit of and the inspiration of music alive. He was in Sea Train. He was in Earth Opera. He, of course, as many of you know, co-founded Olden in the Way, and he was in Mule Skinner, and he kept on making music and writing songs and recording, and he does that still to this day. At the age of 81, he is touring and recording and singing and playing. And it's great to have him here. We've known each other a long time. So would you please help me welcome back to E-Town, now living in the Bay Area in California, Peter Rowan.
2: Thank you. You know, some years ago when I was with the band Sea Train, we recorded this song, and George Martin was our producer, and he did such a good job on this tune. And when I came out to

0: He understood you.
1: He understood.
0: Yeah.
1: And we'd like to do our rendition of that now. It's called The Mississippi Moon.

0: Pete Rowan, welcome back to E-Town. So good
1: Thank
0: to see you.
1: You.
0: Good to have you here. Good to hear you play and sing.
1: Thank you.
0: There is nobody like you. There is nobody like old Pete Rowan. Now, Bill Monroe used to address you in the plural, as I recall.
2: Pete Rowans.
0: Pete Rowans.
2: Yeah.
0: You're in good voice. You sound good. I do want to talk a little bit about your musical journey. I'm just imagining that you, as a guy who grew up in Massachusetts and must have been fascinated by music, whatever you were hearing, you were soaking it in, lapping it up. But somehow you had the drive with Bill Keith's help to get to Nashville and to get the gig, singing with Father of Bluegrass music,
2: sharing a mic,
0: driving on the Bluegrass Breakdown and doing all that stuff.
2: Del McCurry said that Del was a little shy and he used to back off the mic, and Bill would say, "Crowd me now, crowd me."
0: What are three things you learned from your time working with Bill Monroe?
2: Well, you know, when I was with him, I was 22 to about 25, going on 26, and he was in his 50s. He'd been on the Grand Ole Opry for 25 years, and he used to say, you know, in these long night drives after shows going off to some other place through the Kentucky night, you know, and in some car that might not break down. And I just remember him saying, just out of sort of nowhere, "Don't ever give up, Pete. Don't ever give up."
0: Wow.
2: I think after a while we start to see how much drive it takes or took Bill, you know, to never give up and never lose sight of his vision.
0: That was not a great time in his career either, the early 60s.
2: Elvis and Electric Honky Tonk Country had taken over the airwaves, and Bill was a hit songwriter. Blue Moon of Kentucky was a hit, as was Kentucky Waltz. And he had been up on the charts, and he had done well. We used to rehearse, and he would sit aside and go through his mail while we rehearsed for him. And he would just had a little penknife, and he'd open each one, and a lot of them would just go right in the wastebasket, and then he'd look at one and he'd put it in his hat. And I figured that the ones that went in the hat were the royalty statements that were, you know.
0: Thank you, Elvis.
2: Thank you, and I did learn from that.
0: Yeah.
2: When I heard a reporter ask Bill, "Mr. Monroe, do you think Elvis has desecrated bluegrass music by doing your song Blue Moon of Kentucky?" And Bill said, "No, sir, them were powerful chicks." I learned that from him.
0: Yeah. I mean, Bill was a driven, creative force and tapped into something really cosmic. He had, into my ear anyway, he had that deep connection with the music.
2: Mm-hmm.
0: He also had some bad habits. He was not a drinker.
2: That is a really bad habit for me.
0: I guess I set that one up for you, didn't I?
2: That lob.
0: Yeah.
2: Landed right square in the corner.
0: Yeah, right. Landed right square in the sweet spot there. That's funny. Well, listen, I think we all benefited. Again, you can hear the records that Bill Monroe and Pete Rowan recorded. Why don't we just talk about David Grisman for a minute? Like, you met when you were really young, and what did you see in him that you recognized that you could share?
2: David had his own personal, you know, lifestyle that took him to the West, and he played with Jerry Garcia and the Grateful Dead. And when I left Bill Monroe, he had come back to Boston, and we moved in together. David was a great companion, a great listener and communicator of the joy of music.
0: Yeah.
2: And one of the last people that had recorded us as just a bluegrass or string band players was Paul Rothchild. And at that time, when we signed with Elektra, Paul Rothchild was producing a band called The Doors. And then, so we got to open for The Doors. Now we're talking.
0: What did you learn from Jim Morrison?
2: That's top secret.
0: Wow. Okay. Well, the saga continues. We're not going to touch on everything, but I love sharing these stories with our listeners, our audience. Quickly, what did you take in from the way Jerry Garcia listens to music?
2: Well, Jerry was listening to everything from Rastafarian horns to Jamaican horns playing gospel tunes, and we'd go up and listen to it at his house. And when I sang Land of the Navajo and I was singing the ending, you know, and I kind of looked over at him like, that's probably enough, right? And he goes, yeah, man. More. So that's what I learned
0: from
2: Jerry.
0: That's what you learned from Jerry. Yeah. Do that some more.
2: Do it more. Yeah. And yeah, that's there's awesome. Just so many stories about that era.
0: Well, I think the other thing I just want to mention before we're going to play here in a minute, but I think about all these iconic players whose voices are so distinctive, and you've been able to weave them into your sound and onto your records. People like Vassar Clements, Flaco Jimenez, just amazing players. Of course, all our posse of the Jerry Douglas, Stuart Duncan, Tim O'Brien, all those people. But you've cast a wide net, and you've expanded the palette that people think about this kind of music, you know, which is a big deal. So I
2: thank
0: appreciate
2: you. I appreciate that,
0: yeah.
2: Nick.
0: Yeah. We are going to chat a little more later in the show, but right now we're going to get back to music. You are listening to E-Town. Please welcome back Mr. Peter Rowan.
2: Don't ever give up.
0: Don't ever give up. And more. Do that some more.
2: More.
0: More.

0: That's Pete Ruin. Along with the Itones, that's Christian Thiel and Adam Bodine and Eric Turin on the bass. Helen Forster singing harmony. His latest record is Calling You From My Mountain. Pete's going to be back to sing a lot more later on in the show.
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0: I'm Nick Forster. You're listening to E-Town. We got much more music coming up from Pete Rowan in a little while, but right now I'm going to tell you about what's coming up immediately. A.J. Lee grew up in a musical family out in the country in Northern California with horses and chickens and the whole thing. She is the youngest of five kids. She got a lot of encouragement to sing from her mom, who's also a singer, and apparently she was lifted up to the microphone to sing starting when she was about four, which I'm sure was really cute, but apparently was also good. So that was where it all started. Many of you have heard of Molly Tuttle, great guitar player, songwriter, and singer, who's been on E10 before. Molly's dad, Jack Tuttle, was a busy and beloved music teacher. He helped zillions of kids in the Bay Area get better, hone their skills, particularly on all the bluegrass instruments, obviously including his own kids. He had a family band called the Tuttles that included Molly and her two brothers, Sullivan and Michael. And then they added a singer who was not his kid. So a family band, but then out comes, here comes this other girl, and it was because she's such a great singer. The Tuttles became the Tuttles with A.J. Lee. They put out their first record together when she was 12. She's now 25. She plays the mandolin. She's been voted best female vocalist by the Northern California Bluegrass Society 7 times. Her latest record is called I'll Come Back. She's got a killer band. Please welcome to E-Town for their first visit, A.J. Lee and Blue Summit.
1: Well, it's a pleasure for us to be here. We're excited to play some tunes. We're going to start with a song that I finished writing recently. This is called Hillside.

0: Thank you. Well, over here playing one of the guitars, we've got Sully Tuttle. And he is going to sing you one now.
1: This is one, more of a jazzy swing kind of song I learned from Bob Wills. It's called Who Walks In When I Walk Out.
2: Who walks in when I walk out?

0: Hey, Jay Lee, welcome to E-Town. So good to hear you and your band. The kids can pick. You guys have been doing this for a while. It's awesome.
1: Yep, been doing it for many, many years.
0: It's interesting because your band is so versatile and so talented. You could go in almost any kind of direction. Mm. I guess it means that whatever you come up with is going to work for your band.
1: Well, in theory.
0: Yeah.
1: It's not always the case. You know, I'll write something maybe a little bit out of the box and I'll bring it up and we'll all be like, nah, we can't do that. And then I'll recycle it maybe like 2 or 3 years later, be like, let's try this again and we'll give it another shot. And somehow we like twist it and turn it into a way where somehow it always ends up working out.
0: Yeah. What are some of the things that make it not feel like it can work in your band?
1: Well, I'll give an example. We're doing a song that I wrote called Sick on a Plane now.
0: Oh, there you go.
1: That I wrote several years ago.
0: Yeah.
1: It's this goofy, silly experience.
0: Yeah. It's a youthful song.
1: Yeah, it's very youthful, very kind of almost metal-y kind of sound. So, yeah, that's one of those I really had to do some convincing.
0: Yeah, I could see that. Yeah, if you go sort of all the way to thrash metal, you might actually like not. They might not go with it.
1: Yeah, you can try to do every genre, but it doesn't always mean you should.
0: I know you weren't sick on a plane recently, but I will just mention that you had a hellacious trip out here to Colorado because your flight from Boston was canceled.
1: Mm-hmm.
0: You had to, what, rent a car?
1: Yeah, well, so our flight was supposed to be, I think, at 6:30 p.m., and, you know, we got to the airport around, like, 4, and then 11 o'clock comes around, and they're like, it's canceled. There was no other flights out of Boston or anywhere except for one in Philly. So we're like, how are we going to get there? We rented 2 vehicles, and we drove 5.5 hours to Philly to catch an 8 a.m. flight and got to Denver at 10:50 and then played a show at 5.
0: Well, the touring is made for the young. That's a good thing. I don't know if you remember this, but I saw you play probably 10 or 12 years ago, so probably when you were about 12, I guess, playing with the Tuttles at a festival in Oakland. And I was just really impressed with the whole scene, and you knew those kids, and so to be invited to join a family band must have been kind of a surprise and an honor.
1: Oh, it was definitely an honor. I grew up with most of them. Sully and I, we became friends, I think, around 7 or 8. He's about 2 years older than me, so we grew up playing music. So my concept of, like,
0: he's in your band now.
1: Yeah. And the concept of, like, who's who and, like, who's cool and who's not didn't really faze me at 7 years old. But I realized, you know, after playing music with the Tuttles for so long, I was definitely in the presence of some cool people from a really young age.
0: Yeah.
1: So it's always been a pleasure playing with them.
0: And also being in Northern California, I think you're also exposed to other songwriters and people like Kate Wolf and Lori Lewis and other women who are writing songs and playing. And I wonder if that was an inspiration or a connection that you made when you were coming up.
1: My biggest influence actually has been my mom, and especially in my songwriting. And I don't know how much she likes when I say this, but I think she's definitely my worst critic. So every time I've had a song, I'm like, Mom, what do you think of this? You know, I'm just like, oh, I just want her to say she likes it. She's always like, you know, that's really good, but this line here, you could say something else. And to this day, I've always appreciated how much feedback that my mom would give me, and not just support. She always supported me, but she always wanted to help improve, you know, what I wanted to do so
0: that's
1: I could be great in anything that I wanted to do was their view.
0: The tough love worked.
1: It sure did.
0: Yeah. And am I right that your grandfather was like a stride piano player in the sort of Fats Waller tradition?
1: Yeah. Where'd you find all this information?
0: Hey, listen, I do a little sleuthing around. There's this thing called the internet that you kids probably know about.
1: There's a lot of stuff on the internet, though.
0: Yeah. I read another thing during my deep dive into your data. No, I just read, you said a funny quote that stuck with me, and I'm not going to get it exactly right, but you basically said something like, I don't want to become another Taylor Swift and just write songs about breakups. And, you know, I would say, some might argue Taylor Swift is kind of crushing it.
1: Everyone's got their thing. If you're good at writing breakup songs, you're good at that. But I think I kind of know where you're coming from. I think I just, I like being a little bit different, playing the mandolin and, you know, not just being a woman who sings about their, you know, relationships and strums the guitar and whatnot.
0: Yeah.
1: But that being said, Taylor Swift is crushing it.
0: Yeah. Well, also, you came up in bluegrass, and that's a lot of happy songs about murder and death. So it's like, yeah, you know.
1: Exactly.
0: Yeah.
1: Yeah.
0: You can handle that stuff, too.
1: Yeah, I was birthed into a path already.
0: Yeah. Well, listen, I'm so glad you got a chance to stop by. We're anxious to hear some more music. Thanks for coming to E-Town.
1: Oh, thanks for having us.
0: Yeah. Welcome back, if you would. A.J. Lee and Blue Summit.
1: We're going to do one more song here for you. And again, this is just an honor for us to be here. We've always heard a lot of great things about E-Town, and we're happy to be part of it. This is called Faithful.

0: Thank you.
1: AJ Lee and Blue Summit. Got Jan Karat on the fiddle, Forrest Morowitz on the bass, Sullivan Tuttle on guitar, Scott Gates on guitar and vocals, and AJ Lee on mandolin. The record's called I'll Come Back. AJ Lee and Blue Summit.
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0: I'm Nick Forster. You are listening to E-Town. I want to say hello to some listeners who are hearing E-Town on stations like KDRT in Davis, California, on WEOS in Geneva, New York, and on KSRQ in Thief River Falls, Minnesota. As always, if you'd like more information about any of our guests this week, lots of information is online. 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Subscribe if you want to stay up to date. Pete Rowens is coming back. Come on now, Pete. One of the beauties of getting older, there's some a kind of collected wisdom that comes from all the experiences. And you've often, in my experience, not just thinking about the practical side, but thinking about the spiritual side of music and the connection that music can make to other cultures. You've played a lot of music in other countries to people who don't speak English, but you connect. The song gets through.
1: Well, I once played for the Italian Communist Party in a big festival, and they gave me a flag and an apron with the stars, you know, the whole. I learned from playing those kinds of places, I didn't speak the language at all, the Italian, you know, but I could emote and relate to them on the emotional level somehow. And it just made me a better singer. And it made me feel a sort of a universality of music. And and then, you know, this whole idea of enchantment and incantation, enchantment. Mm-hmm. These are words that have a meaning, you know, and the mystery of the nine muses and how in ancient cultures, you know, very dedicated to the musical ideas. Well, I think the ideas maybe came from the invocation of the spiritual world. And so that interested me. And it just led me to work with people from other cultures, especially when I ended up in Texas.
0: There's another culture for you.
1: Yeah. Well, it was very different in those days. San Antonio hadn't been gentrified.
0: Yeah.
1: And it was all wooden buildings everywhere, botanicas. There was no air conditioning, so people were hanging out outside on their steps of their porches, and there was a lot of communication. And the first band I saw was the accordion, trumpet, and snare drum. And I thought, well, yeah, that's bluegrass of another kind, you know. Bill Monroe used to tell me, he said, Pete, don't go too far out on that limb. There are enough flowers out there already. But he did say things that were really, you know, sing it clean, sing it true. No matter what culture I would find myself in, if I follow the basic rule of sing it pure, you know. And
0: by that you mean like getting into the deepest part of the song.
1: Yeah, kind of. It's a breath, breathing, yeah.
0: Let the song kind of take over inside you.
1: Yeah.
0: Pete, I appreciate you sharing that, because I think it is, it's a spiritual practice. Cultures around the world rely on music and rhythm to connect and to bond to each other.
1: And also, you know, at that time, there was, in the Native American movement, there was an openness to sit in the wiki-ups and the sweat lodges and even the peyote lodges, which are, you know, still going today, the Native American church. And it all involves music. It all involves invoking the spirit. And that's always just been my calling. And you sit there with the hot rocks and the sizzling and you're sweating and somebody is singing a beautiful song to all of creation. You know, it just affects you. And it made me realize that it's just much more than the very narrow focus of the music world trapped in the music business. And I have to say, E-Town has really opened the doors for so much of the expansion of the music and the spirit, don't you think?
2: Yeah.
0: Speaking of being free and inspired and overcome with the moment, Pete's got a song.
2: All right, man. We're going to pick.

0: That's Pete Rowan.
1: Thank you so much.
0: Along with the E-Tones, Kristen and Adam.
1: Thank you,
0: Eric,
1: thank you.
0: Ellen. We're going to do one more song for you right now. We got together right before the show started, and we found a nice song that's actually an old Tom Paxton tune that meets us all right in the middle. I want to thank all our guests for being on the show. Of course, thanks to AJ Lee and Blue Summit. Thanks to the E-Tones and Helen Forster. Thanks to Pete Rowan. Thanks to all of our volunteers and our crew, engineers, all the folks who work hard to make these shows happen. I'm Nick Forster. Hope you can be with us next week right here in E-Town.

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Desert Community Radio. I hope you're having a good day. This is Stacey Dredd, Galactic Ambassador in the Cosmic Community. This is our astrology program where we are here live on Tuesdays, 4:30 to 5 p.m., and we discuss the week's planetary and lunar influences and also chat about how we may be able to live within the cycles of the universe to create a more benevolent life for all. 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You can also join the Galactic Ambassador Astrology community on YouTube and enjoy the encore broadcast of this program Saturdays at 9 a.m., followed by Storyland with Pearl right here on KPOV. This astrology report is for the week of July 7th, and Venus is really taking the stage this week with a lot of action, and also Neptune stationing retrograde and a conjunction between the Sun and Mercury, which Mercury is in retrograde, so that is known as a combustion. So lots to dive into. Also, just be aware that this minor grand trine between the three outermost planets, Pluto, Neptune, and Uranus, is going to be coming into its most perfect alignment over the next couple of weeks. And so this was something that we did talk about. It was 7-8 months ago, last fall, this minor grand trine, which is two sextiles and a trine. It's known as a very supportive aspect in astrology and is very benevolent and can bring a lot of ease, balance, harmony, and support. It's also quite rare because it is happening between the outer planets, which move very slowly. They don't always come into perfect alignment, just two planets, and that we have the three of them in this aspect together is quite rare. In fact, it's thousands of years when this happened before in history. And so it's something that astrologers, you know, are very keen to look at and are saying that's why July of 2026 seems to be such an important, like a flagship month. And that makes 2026 a really important year to focus on and create intentions around and to be aligning with this energy that's available. It's very benevolent and bringing a lot of support. So this is very powerful right now. It's something that could change the structures of greater society, because it's these outer planets and they deal with greater society. Could be a very interesting time where some things fall into place, some balance comes in, some harmony, some support. So yeah, let's get into the weekly report here. So on July 7th, the moon is in Aries and the sun is in Cancer currently, and Mercury is doing the retrograde activity in Cancer. Other than that, every other planet is in a fire or an air sign. So it's like a hot, fiery, it's a time of movement, and this air brings in a lot of movement, and the fire brings in a lot of expression and passion. So these two elements together, fire, air, they are the two masculine elements. So just know that it is a very, very expressive, changeable masculine time. It's very outward because fire and air signs are usually more outward. So that's how we come into this week, and Venus is going to move into a new sign this week, so we will see a little bit of the change of the energy, but it is really fiery and

And it is really blowing around out there. So Neptune stationing retrograde on the 7th. This is happening at 4 degrees, 25 minutes of Aries. And Neptune is the planet of hopes, dreams, and desires. This is also the planet that's about spirituality and our connection to source energy. And when a planet stations retrograde, it means that in the sky, we can see that it actually stops moving through the ecliptic and it will sit still for a little while, station, and then start moving backwards, and it covers old ground. So we tend to go back and reorganize things, redo things in terms of Neptune. This is going to be going back and looking at our dreams, hopes, and desires, our connection to source, how we're working within realms of our emotions, because Neptune is a very emotional planet where it is very sensitive. So this is a time where we could see, because it's retrograde, we could see this as an internal type of focus, and where we're kind of sensitive inside. We're feeling a lot of emotions and emotional energy building inside. But Neptune is also the planet of muddiness and of confusion, delusion. It's the planet of addiction and obsession. And so we could also see these types of internal vibes where we're a little confused. Things are flying around. We have a lot of internal dialogue, but that it's getting muddied a little bit. So working through this as it moves along, because this outer planet, Neptune, it takes a while to do its retrograde cycle. We are in it now for many months. And so at the time when a planet stations, you feel it really strongly. So that is what we're feeling this week. Strong, intense, sensitive, emotional energies, really pushing for these dreams that we have, these ideas that we would like to see turn into a fruit in our life. And on July 8th, the moon moves in to Taurus, and this is basically the only movement that we see on the 8th. And so it's just more of this Neptune retrograde. We're going to be focusing on this internal dialogue with the moon moving into Taurus, though. We do get some exit of some of that fiery energy and an entrance of some grounded Earth Taurus energy. And this is a really good time. We can slow things down and take our time a little bit, not feel like we have to be forcing ourselves to move in any direction, with any speed that doesn't work for us right now. 444-444-444, popping out of all my clocks here. This is Stacey Dredd, Galactic Ambassador in the Cosmic Community Astrology. And that takes us to July 9th. And this is where the week starts to get a little bit exciting and we start to see some more movement. The very first thing in the morning is Venus moving into Virgo, another Earth sign. So we have a very different energy as we wake up on the 9th and gets more stabilized. We get that grounded focus where we want to be a little more realistic about what we have available to us, what our resources look like, and our connection, you know, to the actual earth comes out. We tend to focus on our plants and our gardens and our actual time outside with nature. So with Venus moving into an earth sign, Venus is the planet of relationships and of love and money, of sensuality and of the pleasurable areas of life. Venus moves into Virgo and becomes a much more practical Venus. She is the feminine energy in the chart, and
there is an aspect to her where she becomes of service to others in Virgo, because Virgo is the sign of service. It's our service to others. It's how we do our day-to-day routine. And it's also about health in a really big way. So our relationships, our areas of our life, about our heart space and how we love and how we find value in things, where we find pleasure in life, gets grounded. And we tend to become better planners when there's some Virgo energy. We make a to-do list. We can really get some things done. Now, Virgo is a Mercury ruled sign. And so when Venus moves into Virgo, she is ruled by Mercury. And Mercury is deep in retrograde activity in the sign of Cancer. And Cancer is a more private type of space. Likes to bring things in a little bit. It's not the outward energy that is available with the fire and air signs. Cancer is a water sign and likes to focus on the internal a little more, the emotions, and it's also about nurturing. The water signs are very feminine, and it is a place where we focus more on the intimate areas of life. So Venus, is when moving through Virgo, is going to be under the influence of this Mercury, and Mercury in retrograde is going back and taking care of some old business. So Venus getting more grounded and more rational and realistic, becoming a little more heady in Virgo. And then later in the day on the 9th, we get the trine to Chiron, because Chiron is at 0 degrees of Taurus. This is where we get supported healing in terms of our health around love and money and relationships and all things Venus. So that's very supportive. There is a beautiful healing aspect on the evening of the 9th. And then when we wake up on the 10th, Venus is making a conjunction with the South Node in Virgo. And the South Node is about areas of our life that we need to walk away from. It's about purging and it's about detox. And that's another Virgo thing too, is about cleaning, detoxing, and purging. Getting rid, releasing all that's not serving. And so the day of the 10th is a big day of release. And the nodes are very destined, fated. They carry along with it a permanent change to the future. So whatever is kind of deleted from our lives later this week, it is a fated cosmic correction. It's a course correction, and it is our destiny. Also on the 10th, there is more fated activity. It makes Friday the 10th a very fated day, very destined, where Chiron is also interacting with the lunar nodes. And this is a trine and a sextile, which is another supported aspect. It brings ease and balance and harmony to areas of our life that Chiron deals with. And those are our wounds. Chiron is the wounded healer and would like us to ultimately master those wounds. So there is something supportive and helpful that comes in around our health, both on the 9th and the 10th. And then the moon moves in to Gemini, switching the mood around a little bit on the evening of the 10th. And once again, some more activity with the nodes, a T-square with the lunar nodes of destiny. So, wow, such a fated day on the 10th. And then as we move to the 11th, it's really just a lunar day. The moon is conjunct with Mars that day. So that is maybe a day to take action. It's a day for activity and exercise and expression and just pulling the trigger on something. We also have a sextile with Saturn that day. So it's like some responsible action taken.
again. And then on the 12th of July, another mood change as the moon moves into Cancer. And the Cancer, again, is about the energy of Cancer is about intimate places, the places of our life that are a little more hidden, that are a little more just private, because we require more safety and security with that Cancer energy. But a unique aspect happening on the 12th, where Mercury is retrograding back through Cancer and the Sun is moving in a forward position through Cancer. So these two are going to come together, and it's known as a combustion when the Sun moves over a slow moving retrograding Mercury. And this happens between 20 and 21 degrees of Cancer. And this is an interesting area because Cancer's had a lot of activity recently, because Jupiter just finished a year of being in Cancer, and Jupiter expands all of the energies that it interacts with. So Jupiter was just in Cancer, making the home and the family a big time highlight in our life, and pulling the energies back into Cancer. And so Jupiter also did a retrograde there, and it was right here over this 20 to 21 degree mark. So there's been a process going on with you, Cancer, and in the Cancer areas of our life. And so an important place to continue to look at 21 degrees, 20 to 21 of Cancer, see what house that's in, what planets or points you have there, because we have a big spotlight moment taking place on the 12th, where the Sun combusts with Mercury retrograde, and we have big information coming to light. There is something that will be shown, something said, something thought, an idea shared, that is going to be kind of a breakthrough. It's going to be a big breakthrough in terms of this Mercury retrograde, the Jupiter retrograde in Cancer, and the work that we've been doing throughout this Cancer season. So very, very important to understand that this is kind of a closing out, really, of some of this hardcore Cancer work we've been doing. So looking for the signs, looking for the messages. Mercury, when goes into retrograde, is known to be the god that is going and speaking to the gods of the underworld and bringing the messages back. So it's deep, dark messages, things that we need to know, though, things that need to come to light and need to have that brilliance brought into that area. And then on the 13th, we have Venus making a direct contact with the minor grand trine, with the outer planets, and also in a finger of God aspect. And Venus just moved into Virgo, and she's a more grounded energy here, so more rational, more realistic. This is not the Venus that was just in Leo. Okay, Venus in Leo is like big and is expressive and grabbing the attention of others and living in the drama a little bit and in the spotlight. And now in Virgo, she's coming to be of service a little bit more to herself and others and to the areas of her life that need to be cleansed, purged, and detoxed, and coming into aspect with the minor grand trine is just a very supportive energy. Okay, this is where our relationships, our love and money go through big transformations, go through some really big moments. And the square with Uranus takes place first. This is a building block, okay? This is Earth and air, and they don't
work together too well, but it is just going to be a building block and an awakening moment because we're dealing with Uranus. So that comes first on the 13th, and then we get into this finger of God aspect with Neptune and Pluto. And this is where Venus has made two inconjuncts here, and those are five signs apart, and that's about making adjustments. And the finger of God aspect is like what it sounds. It's where something very interesting happens, right? It is like seemingly an out of control, something that comes from above, from this energy that exists around us, this source energy, and something really big happens for us in terms of our relationships. So this is something to pay attention to. It's a very important week for our relationships and for our financial health, and for our hopes and dreams and desires as Neptune is stationing retrograde. So more to come, as always, in terms of the astrology, as above, so below. We are only reflecting the energies that are coming from above. So use it wisely. It's a very beautiful time, July 2026. And I know you're going to do great. I really appreciate you tuning in here to the Cosmic Community Astrology with I, your Galactic Ambassador, Stacey Dredd. And I hope you have an amazing week, and we'll be talking again very soon. Take care. Peace. Going out on a cosmically inspired tune by Kid Rock all summer long.

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0: Welcome to Storyland, produced at KPOV, High Desert Community Radio. I'm Pearl, and today on Storyland, we're going to be reading two stories, The Golden Goose and Prince Cheri. And after that, we're going to hear from first grader Axel Hovorka reading three poems that he wrote. But first, I think it's time for this week's puzzle.
1: I got the sun in the morning and the moon at night.
0: This week's puzzle was inspired by one of our listeners, Michelle, and it's about the morning sun. Imagine that you get up in the morning at 7:30 every day. Now one day, you change your clock back by an hour. So if it was 6 o'clock at night, you change it so that it's 5 o'clock at night. When you get up the next morning at 7:30, is the sun higher in the sky than it used to be or lower? Think about it a little longer, and I'll give you the answer later in the show.

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1: Well, today on Storyland, I have a very special guest. I have a guest reader in today. Chris Abramczyk, a local father, has come in to read with us. Welcome to KPOV.
2: Hi, thank you.
1: And what is your interest in kids' literature?
2: There's so much of life that you can find in kids' stories, so much beauty. You can learn a lot.
1: Well, I really appreciate having you come in today, Chris. And Chris and I are going to go ahead and read two stories for all of you. The Golden Goose by L. Leslie Brooke. There was once a man who had three sons, the youngest of whom was called the Simpleton. He was laughed at and despised and neglected on all occasions. Now, it happened one day that the eldest son wanted to go into the forest to cut wood, and his mother gave him a beautiful cake and a bottle of wine to take with him, so that he might not suffer from hunger or thirst. When he came to the wood, he met a little old gray man, who, bidding him good day, said,
3: "Give me a small piece of the cake in your pack, and let me drink a mouthful of your wine. I am so hungry and thirsty."
1: But the clever son answered,
3: "If I were to give you my cake and wine, I should have none for myself, so be off with you."
1: And he left the little man standing there and walked away. Hardly had he begun to chop down a tree when his axe slipped and cut his arm, so that he had to go home at once and have the wound bound up. This was the work of the little gray man. Thereupon, the second son went into the wood, and the mother gave him, as she had given to the eldest, a sweet cake and a bottle of wine. The little old man met him also, and begged for a small slice of cake and a drink of wine. But the second son spoke out quite plainly,
3: "What I give to you, I lose myself. Be off with you."
1: And he left the little man standing there and walked on. Punishment was not long in coming to him, for he had given but two strokes at the tree when he cut his leg so badly that he had to be carried home. Then said the simpleton,
3: "Father, let me go into the forest and cut wood."
1: But his father answered him,
3: "Your brothers have done themselves much harm, so as you understand nothing about woodcutting, you had better not try."
1: But the simpleton begged for so long that at last the father said,
3: "Well, go if you like. Experience will soon make you wiser."
1: To him, the mother gave a cake, but it was made with water and had been baked in the ashes. And with it, she gave him a bottle of sour beer. When he came to the wood, the little gray man met him also and greeted him and said,
3: "Give me a slice of your cake and a drink from your bottle. I am so hungry and thirsty."
1: The simpleton replied,
3: "I have only a cake that has been baked in the ashes and some sour beer. But if that will satisfy you, let us sit down and eat together."
1: So they sat themselves down, and as the simpleton held out his food, it became a rich cake, and the sour beer became good wine. So they ate and drank together, and when the meal was finished, the little man said,
3: "As you have a good heart and give so willingly a share of your own, I will grant you good luck. Yonder stands an old tree. Cut it down, and in its roots you will find something."
1: Saying this, the old man took his departure, and off went the simpleton and cut down the tree. When it fell, there among its roots sat a goose with feathers of pure gold. He lifted her out and carried her with him to an inn where he intended to stay the night. Now, the innkeeper had three daughters, who, on seeing the goose, were curious to know what kind of a wonderful bird it could be, and longed to have one of its golden feathers. The eldest daughter thought to herself, "Surely a chance will come for me to pull out one of those feathers." And so when the simpleton had gone, she caught the goose by the wing, but there her hand stuck fast. Shortly afterwards, the second daughter came, as she too was longing for a golden feather. She had hardly touched her sister, however, when she also stuck fast. And lastly came the third daughter with the same object. At this the others cried out, "Keep off! For goodness sakes, keep off!" But she, not understanding why they told her to keep away, thought to herself, "If they go to the goose, why should not I?" She sprang forward, But as she touched her sister, she too stuck fast. And pull as she might, she could not get away. And thus they all had to pass the night beside the goose. The next morning, the simpleton took the goose under his arm and went on his way, without troubling himself at all about the three girls who were hanging to the bird. There they went, always running behind him, now to the right, now to the left, whichever way he chose to go. In the middle of the fields, they met the mayor, and when he saw the procession, he called out,
3: "Shame on you, you naughty girls! Why do you run after a young fellow in this way? Come, leave, go!"
1: With this, he caught the youngest by the hand and tried to pull her back. But when he touched her, he found that he could not get away, and he, too, must needs run behind. Then the city councilor came along and saw the mayor following on the heels of the three girls. This so astonished him that he called out,
3: "Hi, Sir Mayor, whither away so fast? Do you forget that today we have a meeting?"
1: And ran after him and caught him by the coat. But he, too, remained sticking fast. As the five now ran on, one behind the other, two laborers who were returning from the field with their tools came along. The mayor called out to them and begged that they would set him and the counselor free. No sooner had they touched the counselor than they, too, had to hang on, and now there were seven running after the simpleton and the goose. In this way, they came to a city where a king reigned who had an only daughter, who was so serious that no one could make her laugh. Therefore he had announced that whoever should make her laugh should have her for his wife. When the simpleton heard this, he went with his goose and his train before the princess, and when she saw the seven people all running behind each other, she began to laugh, and she laughed and laughed, till it seemed as though she could never stop. Thereupon the simpleton demanded her for his wife. But the king was not pleased at the thought of such a son-in-law, and he made all kinds of objections. He told the simpleton that he must first bring him a man who could drink off a whole cellarful of wine. At once the simpleton thought of the little gray man, who would be sure to help him. So off he went into the wood. And in the place where he had cut down the tree, he saw a man sitting who looked most miserable. The simpleton asked him what was the cause of his trouble.
3: "I have such a thirst, and I cannot quench it. I cannot bear cold water. I have indeed emptied a cask of wine, but what is a drop like that to a thirsty man?" "In that case, I can help you. Just come with me, and you shall be satisfied."
1: He led him to the king's cellar, and the man at once sat down in front of the great cask and drank till before a day was over he had drunk the whole cellarful of wine. Then the simpleton demanded his bride again, but the king was angry that a mean fellow everyone called a simpleton should win his daughter, and he made a new condition. Before giving him his daughter to wife, he said that the simpleton must find a man who would eat a whole mountain of bread. The simpleton did not stop long to consider, but went straight off to the wood. There, in the same place as before, sat a man who was buckling a strap tightly around him and looking very depressed.
3: "I have eaten a whole oven full of loaves, but what help is that when a man is as hungry as I am? I feel quite empty, and I must strap myself together if I am not to die of hunger."
1: The simpleton was delighted on hearing this and said,
3: "Get up at once and come with me. I will give you enough to eat to satisfy your hunger."
1: He led him to the king, who meanwhile had ordered all the flour in the kingdom to be brought together, and an immense mountain of bread baked from it. The man from the wood set to work on it, and in one day the whole mountain had disappeared. For the third time, the simpleton demanded his bride. But yet again, the king tried to put him off and said that he must bring him a ship that would go both on land and water.
3: "If you are really able to sail such a ship, you shall at once have my daughter for your wife."
1: The simpleton went into the wood, and there sat the little old gray man to whom he had given his cake.
3: "I have drunk for you and I have eaten for you, and I will also give you the ship. All this I do for you because you were kind to me."
1: Then he gave the simpleton a ship that went both on land and water. And when the king saw it, he knew he could no longer keep back his daughter. The wedding was celebrated, and after the king's death, the simpleton inherited the kingdom and lived very happily ever after with his wife.

0: I'm Pearl with guest reader Chris Abramczyk today on Storyland. We just read The Golden Goose by L. Leslie Brook. And coming up next is Prince Cheri.
1: Grey Goose came a-flying. Lord, Lord, Lord, he was way high a-flying.
0: Prince Cheri from my book of favorite fairy tales. Edited by Captain Adric Radenberg and illustrated by Jenny Harbour. There was once a king who was such an honorable man that his subjects called him the Good King. One day, while he was out hunting, a little rabbit that his dogs were about to kill threw itself into his arms. The king caressed the little creature and said,
2: "As you have put yourself under my protection, nobody shall harm you."
0: And he carried the rabbit to his palace and ordered a pretty little hutch to be made for it. That night, when he was alone in his room, there appeared a lovely lady. She wore a robe as white as snow, and a wreath of white roses on her head. She addressed him thus, "I am the fairy Candide. I wish to see if you are as good as everybody declares you are, and for this reason I changed myself into the little rabbit, and ran to you in my distress, for I know that those who have pity for dumb creatures have still more pity for mankind. I have come to thank you for what you did, and to say that I shall always be your friend, and will grant any request you would now like to make."
2: "Madam, I have only one son whom I love devotedly. He is named Prince Cheri. If you have any goodwill for me, be a friend to my son."
0: "Willingly. I will make your son the most handsome prince in the world, or the richest, or the most powerful. Choose which you will for him."
2: "I desire none of these things. But I shall be very obliged if you will make him the best of all princes, for what good would it do to him to be handsome, rich, or powerful if he were wicked? You know he would be unhappy, for it is only goodness which brings content."
0: "You are right, but that I cannot do. Prince Cheri must himself strive to become good. All that I can promise is that I will give him good advice and punish him for his faults if he will not himself correct them." And with this, the father had to rest content. Not long afterwards, the good king died, and 2 days later the fairy appeared to Prince Cheri. "I promised your father to be your friend. Here is a little gold ring. Take care of it, for it is worth more than diamonds. Every time that you are about to do any wrong action, it will prick you, and if in spite of the pricks you continue your bad actions, you will lose my friendship, and I shall become your enemy." Saying this, the fairy vanished, leaving the prince very much astonished. For some time, Cheri behaved so well that the ring did not prick at all. But one day, when he returned from the chase having caught nothing, he felt so ill-humored that when his dog, Bibi, came fawning upon him, he kicked the poor, faithful creature from him. At that moment, the ring pricked like a pin running into his finger.
2: "What is this? The fairy must be mocking me. Surely I've done no great harm in kicking an animal that annoyed me. What's the use of being a ruler of a great empire if I may not treat my dog as I will?"
0: "I am not mocking you," he heard in reply to his thoughts. "You have been bad-tempered, and you have behaved unkindly to a poor animal who did not deserve such treatment. I know you are higher than a dog, but the advantage of being ruler of a great empire is not in doing all the harm one wishes, but in doing all the good one can." Cheri promised to be better, but he did not keep his word, and so the ring often pricked him, sometimes until his finger bled. And at last, in anger, he threw it away. Now he thought he would be truly happy, and he gave way to any foolish fancies and wrong wishes that came into his head, until he really became very wicked and was disliked by everyone. One day, when he was out walking, he saw a girl named Zélie, who was so beautiful that he resolved to marry her. But Zélie was as good as she was beautiful, and said to him, "Sir, I am only a shepherdess and have no fortune, but in spite of that, I will never marry you. For although I should be a queen, and you are handsome and rich, your evil behavior would make me hate you." Upon this, Sherry flew into a passion and ordered his officers to carry Zélie to the palace. But she was not used unkindly there, for the prince loved her. However, after a while, urged by his foster brother, a bad man, who encouraged Sherry in his wickedness, the young man rushed in a rage to the room in which Zélie was confined, determined that if she still refused to marry him, the very next day she should be sold as a slave. Great was his surprise, on entering the apartment, to find the captive had disappeared, for he carried the key of the door in his pocket. Amongst those at the royal court was a counselor named Suleiman, a man of noble mind who had often dared to tell the prince of his faults, and had at first been thanked for this. But later on, Sherry grew angry that anyone should presume to blame him while all the others at the court were full of flattery and praise. But in his heart of hearts, the prince respected this good man, and this the wicked flatterers knew full well, and therefore feared lest he should come into the prince's favor. So now they falsely said that it was Suleiman who had helped Zélie to escape, and beyond himself with fury, Sherry commanded his foster brother to send soldiers to bring Suleiman to him in chains, like a criminal. After giving these orders, Sherry retired to his chamber, but scarcely had he entered when the earth trembled, and there came a clap of thunder, and the fairy Candide appeared before him. "I promised your father to give you good advice, and to punish you if you refuse to follow it. You have despised my counsels, and your crimes have converted you into a monster, the horror of heaven and earth. Now it is time to fulfill my promise of punishment. I condemn you to take the resemblance of the beasts you are like in disposition, a lion because of your fury, a wolf on account of your greediness, a serpent for destroying him who has been your second father, a bull by reason of your brutality." Hardly had the fairy pronounced these words when Sherry perceived with horror that his body had been transformed. He had a lion's head, a bull's horns, the feet of a wolf, and the tail of a viper. At the same moment, he found himself in a forest, and there, after roaming about miserably for some time, he fell into a pit dug by hunters. He was captured and led into the capital of his kingdom. On the way thither, instead of acknowledging that he had brought this evil plight upon himself, he bit at his chains and cursed the fairy.
3: "Drat you, fairy!"
0: As he was nearing the city, great rejoicings were seen on every side. And, on the hunters inquiring the reason, they were told that Prince Sherry, whose only pleasure it was to torment his people, had been crushed to death, in his chamber, by a thunderbolt, a just punishment for his offenses. Four of his wicked companions had tried to partition the kingdom between them, but the people would have none such to rule, and they had offered the crown to the good and wise Suleiman. Sherry panted with rage on hearing this, and in the palace square he saw Suleiman on a superb throne, and all the people who shouted with joy and wished him long life to repair the evil brought about by their former sovereign.
2: "I accept the throne, but it is to preserve it for Prince Sherry. A fairy has revealed to me that he is not dead, and possibly will return to you as virtuous as in his early years. Alas, his flatterers have ruined him. I know that at heart he is good."
0: These words moved Sherry to sorrow for his crimes, and he felt that he had not been punished as severely as he deserved, and he now resolved to amend his faults. Therefore, he obeyed the man who had charge over him, and who constantly cruelly beat him, and one day, when this keeper lay asleep, and a tiger who had broken loose was about to devour him, Sherry fought the fierce beast and saved the man's life. Then a voice was heard saying, "A good action shall be rewarded." And to Sherry's joy, he was instantly transformed into a pretty little dog, which the keeper carried to the queen. The queen was delighted with him, but for fear that he should grow bigger, she gave him only small pieces of bread to eat, so that poor Sherry nearly died of hunger. One day, he carried his little piece of bread into the garden to eat it there. But wandering with it in his mouth, still further on, he saw a young girl, pale and thin, and almost fainting for want of food.
2: I am hungry, but if I give my breakfast to this poor thing, perhaps I shall save her life.
0: He placed his bread in the girl's hand, and she ate it hungrily. Just then he heard loud cries, and saw that it was the beautiful Zélie struggling to free herself from four men who were carrying her into a house nearby. Chéri, longing to help her, followed them barking, and although the men kicked him savagely, he would not leave the place. Presently, from a window, was thrown a plateful of tempting-looking food. Chéri was about to devour it, when the girl, to whom he had given the bread, rushed forward, and throwing her arms around him, cried, "Poor little dog, do not touch that food, it is poisoned." And just then a voice was heard saying, "You see that good action meets with reward." And at the same time, Chéri was changed into a pretty white pigeon. For several days he flew around, hoping to catch sight of Zélie, and at last, seated by a hermit outside a cave, he found her. Fluttering down, he alighted upon her shoulder. Zélie stroked his feathers, whispering that she now accepted his gift and would love him always. And at that moment, Chéri regained his natural figure, and Fairy Candide appeared in the place of the hermit whose form she had taken. "Come, my children, I am going to transport you to your palace, that Chéri may receive his crown of which he has now become worthy." And hardly had she ceased speaking when they found themselves in Suleiman's presence. The worthy governor was delighted to behold his dear master and gladly resigned the throne to him. Chéri and Zélie reigned long and happily, and we are told that the ring, which the prince now wore again, never once severely pricked him.

You just heard Prince Cheri on Storyland. Coming up next is our youth segment, where first grader Axel Havorka will read us some of his poems. But first, I think it's time to answer this week's puzzle. If you remember, this week's puzzle was about the sun. Imagine you wake up at 7:30 every morning. One day, you decide to set your clock back 1 hour. For example, if it's 3 in the afternoon when you're setting your clock, you'll set it back to 2 in the afternoon. So the question is, when you wake up the next morning and your clock says 7:30, will the sun be higher in the sky than it used to be, or lower? I'll give you another moment to think about it while I play a little more music.

0: Well, the answer is that the sun will be higher in the sky. Think about it this way. When you wake up, your clock says 7:30. But if you hadn't set it back, it would say 8:30. So the sun has had a whole extra hour to rise. Congratulations to all of you who solved it. But don't worry if you didn't. There'll be a new puzzle in the next Storyland. And now it's time to hear from first grader Axel Havorka.
1: My name is Axel. I'm in first grade at middle school.
0: You're going to read some poems for us today, right?
1: Yes. In the fall, I bounced a ball on a leaf. Good grief, it's the leaf man. Birds are here, flap, flap, flap, the end. Fall is fun. Axel was born in fall. Lots of love, love fall.
0: Nice. Those are very nice poems, Axel. How did you decide to write these poems?
1: The first one was actually, I made it up at school and wrote it on a different piece of paper.
0: Yeah.
1: And then I copied it for that.
0: And did you have an assignment? Did your teacher tell you to write a poem?
1: Not a poem, but a story about Leaf Man.
0: Who is Leaf Man?
1: It's a book, and there's different kinds of leaves, and they formed like shapes, and then one of them is the shape of a man. He kind of turns into different animals as he blows in the wind.
0: Oh, pretty neat. And it looks like maybe all three poems are about fall, kind of, because the middle one with birds could be about the fall, too.
1: Yeah, like those ravens.
0: Like ravens?
1: Yeah.
0: Is that what they are? Do you like birds?
1: Yeah.
0: What do you like about them?
1: I like they can fly and I can't. I wish I could fly.
0: Yeah, me too. How about fall? What's your favorite thing about fall?
1: It's my birthday in fall.
0: Did you get any new books for your birthday?
1: Yes, I got a book from one of my favorite series of chapter books, Magic Treehouse.
0: What other books do you like to read?
1: I like to read Stink books.
0: Stink? I don't know those.
1: My Megan McDonald.
0: Yeah? What is Stink about?
1: One of them is about where he's short, and he wants to be taller, and he doesn't grow. He shrinks.
0: He shrinks?
1: Yeah.
0: Do you like to write stories a lot?
1: Yep.
0: What do you write about usually?
1: I just usually find things I've done recently. Sometimes I make them into kind of like fairy tales, put some realistic stuff in.
0: That's a good way to do it. You seem to really like this radio equipment. Do you like microphones?
1: Yeah.
0: What do you like about them?
1: I don't know. I just like them.
0: Okay. Well, thank you for coming in today.
1: Thanks for having me today.

I'm Pearl, and you've been listening to Storyland. I'd like to thank all my guests and contributors for today's episode. Thanks to Michelle for today's puzzle. Thanks to Chris for coming in to read with me today. Thanks to Zari for sitting quietly while we read. And thanks to Axel for bringing in his own poems to read today. If you'd like to read on Storyland, send me an email, pearl@kpov.org. Happy reading, everyone!

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3: That was sponsored by the Vietnam Day Committee, sanctioned by the university as a student activity, and that was held in the men's gymnasium at the University of California. The incidents are so bad, so contrary to our standards of human behavior, that I couldn't possibly recite them to you here from this platform in detail. But there is clear evidence that there were things that shouldn't be permitted on a university campus. Let me just read a few excerpts. The total crowd at the dance was in excess of 3,000, including a number of less than college-age juveniles. Three rock and roll bands were in the center of the gymnasium, playing simultaneously all during the dance. And all during the dance, movies were shown on two screens at the opposite ends of the gymnasium. These movies were the only lights in the gym proper. They consisted of color sequences that gave the appearance of different colored liquids spreading across the screen, followed by shots of men and women on occasion. Shots were the men and women's nude torsos on occasion, and persons twisted and gyrated in provocative and sensual fashion.

Yes, good morning. It is time for the psychedelic protest here on KPOV Band 88.9 on your FM radio dial, streaming live and archived for 2 weeks. 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Today, this is your host, Rich, with the privilege of filling in for the other one. Steve's got a day off. Imagine maybe he is already over in Vinita, Oregon, at the Oregon Country Fair. Steve, if you're there, have a great time. We've got 2 hours of some great music coming up for you here on the protest today. Begin with Good Morning. Good Morning by the Beatles from the Sgt. Pepper's Lonely Hearts Club Band album from, of course, 1967.

Acid Wash Jeans, Tuesday mornings at 10. A show in which I attempt to become more discerning, yet less judgy in my musical tastes. 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That's jeans with a G. It's a visual pun. Get it? Get it?

That was the Grateful Dead. The music never stopped. And it's not going to stop for very long here either. I've got lots more great music coming up for you here on the Psychedelic Protest. Today you've got Rich with the privilege of filling in for the other one. Before the Grateful Dead, we heard Darkness, Darkness by the Youngbloods. Prior to that, I'm Waiting for the Man by the Velvet Underground from the great 1967 album Velvet Underground and Nico. Before that, The Doors, Break On Through, from their first album, 1967, and that was track number one. And back at the top of the show, we heard Good Morning by the Beatles from the Sgt. Pepper's Lonely Hearts Club Band. You know, there's a reader's poll going in now with the Source Weekly, and all of us 100-plus volunteers here. Sure be happy if you'd voted us, if you will vote us, number one in Central Oregon again for the fourth year. I mean, we know you love community radio, independent voices, local art music. 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We love our listeners. 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Well, how about a little Rolling Stones, a little vintage Rolling Stones, 19th Nervous Breakdown.

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1: And I'll make one little update to that. We've been on the air now for 21 years. We had our 21st birthday celebration last June 26th. You're tuned in to the Psychedelic Protest. It's got your host Rich filling in today for the other one. I believe Steve may be at the Oregon Country Fair. Most of you may know what that event is. And for some of you who haven't heard of it, I know we have new listeners every week on the show. There's really no way to accurately describe it other than, a trip and then some. My suggestion here, and just a little community announcement for you from me, is go to the website, OregonCountryFair.org. 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If you're in Central Oregon, you may not have enough time to make it there today, but it's going strong tomorrow to, I believe, 7 p.m. tomorrow night. Check out the website, find out how to get there, get a lineup of what's going on. I think there's so much going on there that it probably took them 2 or 3 days just to type up all the events that are on the website. So I haven't been in several years. I won't get there this year, but if you've never been there, just as a favor to you from me, I suggest you check it out. Let's go over what we just heard here. Sitting in Circles by the Electric Flag from their incredible 1968 album, A Long Time Coming. Prior to that, a little short one called Psyche Soap. That was also by the Electric Flag from the 1967 movie called The Trip. And that is an understatement. Briefly, the synopsis of that movie is Peter Fonda plays a young man who takes his first LSD trip. It's filmed in the L.A. area and around Big Sur. Really counterculture piece, kind of typical from that era, one worth checking out. Prior to that, Sagittarius, also from 1967, My World Fell Down. Before that, Jethro Tull, A Time for Everything, from their incredible album, Benefit, which was out in 1970. I think of all the great albums we heard in 1970, that was my favorite. Began the set with some vintage Rolling Stones, 19th Nervous Breakdown. Another important community announcement here. 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BLM leaders encourage all visitors and residents to be aware of active restrictions and closures as warm, dry weather sets in, creating a defensible space around your home. 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Last night, I was at a restaurant in Redmond. Got there a little before sunset, so they had some of the curtains drawn. After sunset, they pulled the drapes up, looked out to the west, and here was this immense smoke cloud. I thought, gosh, what happened? Did Mount Hood explode? It's a huge, huge stream of smoke. Couldn't find much online about it last night, but found out this morning there was fire in northwest Redmond, another one up in the Warm Springs area. So these warnings about fire, take them seriously. They can start in a second, and they can take days to put out. But a little more music now. There's a deep cut from Canned Heat called She's Looking Good.

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1: And you can listen to Morgan this evening, Saturday night at 10 p.m. He's got a great four-hour show called Onslaught. And I can guarantee you, the show is as wild and as eclectic and unique and original as that little promo you just heard. So catch that tonight, 10 o'clock Onslaught. Let's take a look quickly here what else is coming up on KPOV today after the psychedelic protest. 12 noon, Live Alive with Stacey Jams. 2 p.m., Center Stage. 4 o'clock, an encore broadcast of our show, Head Tones. 6 o'clock, an encore broadcast of another one of our shows, The Night Shift. At 8 o'clock, you'll hear Eric with his show, Interzone. And as you heard, Onslaught at 10 p.m. You're tuned in to the psychedelic protest. This is Rich filling in today for the other one. Let's go over the songs we heard in this last set. Finished up with As You Said by Cream from their great Wheels of Fire album. Prior to that, The Great Society with Grace Slick. Recorded in 1966, Sally Go Round the Roses. Song we first heard in late 1963 as done by the Jeanettes. Can't Eat before that. One of their tracks you probably haven't heard before, or not in a long time, She's Looking Good. That's from a collection I found called Tacoma Eclectic Sampler. Prior to that, Sitting in Circles. Oh, I guess that was in the previous set. Well, that was Sitting in Circles by Electric Flag. That finished up the previous set. One quick community announcement and lots more music to come. 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This new initiative invites residents across Central Oregon to donate essential items such as diapers, period, and incontinence products. 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That's all one word up there. UnitedWayCentralOregon.org. Thanks for finding that important and participating in it. It means a lot to a lot of people. Let's get into our second hour here now on the psychedelic protest. Jimi Hendrix from the movie Rainbow Bridge. Here's Hey Baby.

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Tones.

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1: That's right. 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And that's why we're here, is to give you great radio. Thanks to some of our sponsors who are helping us through this. 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Including, but not limited to, The Source, Pizza Mondo, Tower Theater, Commonwealth Pub, the Westman Hotel, Sisters Folk Festival, and Strictly Organic Coffee, just to name a few. You're tuned into the Psychedelic Protest. This is your host, Rich, today, with the privilege of filling in for the other one. A lot of music in that last set. Here's what you just heard. The last song, Get in the Wind. That was the Illinois Speed Press. Recorded that around 1969. Prior to that, Sunstroke. That was Chad and Jeremy. Found that on a collection called Electric Psychedelic Sitar Head Swirlers. For that, Talk Talk by the Music Machine from late 1966. I Had Too Much to Dream Last Night. The Electric Prunes from early 67. And Jimi Hendrix from the album New Rays, First Rays of the New Rising Sun. I believe the song was also played in the really interesting movie Rainbow Bridge with Jimmy. Song, Hey Baby, New Rising Sun. One more, one of important committee announcements. This one is pretty timely here. The Deschutes League of Women Voters invites you to learn about ranked choice voting with Fair Vote co-founder Rob Ritchie. Rob will share lessons on how ranked choice voting works and what factors contribute to communities that embrace ranked choice voting. He'll discuss the health of our democracy as it relates to gerrymandering and voting rights, and will address concerns and questions election officials have about its impact on their work. And this event takes place next Monday, July 13th, from 5:30 to 7 p.m. at the Bend Central Library Community Room. It's open to the public again next Monday, July 13th, Bend Central Community Room, Bend Central Library Community Room, 5:30 to 7 p.m. I urge you to find out as much as you can about ranked choice voting. Don't jump into it heads over heels, pro or con. Find out as much as you can. I've been looking into it for a couple of weeks, and there still seems to be some confusion about it. 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How about one from Omobi Grape? 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
1: We really appreciate our sponsors here. 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We normally have someone on the phones here weekday mornings between 9 a.m. and 1 o'clock. 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Why don't you join the list here? 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You tune in to the Psychedelic Protest. This is your host, Rich, filling in for the other one. This last set, we finished up with Lucky Man by the Steve Miller Band from their 1968 album Sailor. Before that, Pushing Too Hard by the Seeds. That came out in 1967. That one may have sounded a little different to you. It was the so-called unedited version. I think it was about 35 seconds longer. It had a little more guitar in there and a few more lyrics. Really, I think a better version than the one that was top 40. Prior to that, Janis Joplin with Big Brother and the Holding Company from the 1968 legendary album Cheap Thrills. I Need a Man to Love. Began the set with Moby Grape, their song Omaha. At this point, I think it's time to get the lead out.

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1: That's right. 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Now you're tuned in to Psychedelic Protest. This is Rich with the privilege of filling in for the other one. Three songs in this last set. Finished up with Ticket to Ride by the Beatles. We've been tripping for 2 hours, and I thought for at least 3 minutes there we'd get our feet back on the ground, which the Beatles did for us. Prior to that, The World Keeps Going Round by the Lancastrians, and began the set with Ramble On by Led Zeppelin from their great second album. I want to squeeze in one more community announcement here, since it has to do with next week. Summer's here. Make sure you get some organized fun planned for your kids. Sisters Folk Festival Presents has 4 weeks of half-day camps starting July 13th. It's next Monday. For more information, visit sffpresents.org. Of course, that stands for Sisters Folk Festival, sffpresents.org. That's 4 weeks of half-day camps that they're sponsoring. All right, thanks for tuning in to the Psychedelic Protest today. If you recognize my voice, I host a show on Wednesday afternoon at 2 o'clock called Channel Hopping. Hope you'll join me then. I'll give you a little preview of next Wednesday's show. This week I've had friends visiting from Australia, and I've got a nice list that Phil gave me of Australian groups and songs, and I'm going to have a pretty good feature of music from west of the International Date Line and south of the equator coming up on Channel Hopping next Wednesday. How much more music can I fit into the show? One more song here. First, thanks for tuning in again. As I said, to the Psychedelic Protest, it's always a privilege to fill in for the other one. 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
3: 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Thanks so much for being with me today on this Saturday. I'm here with you till 2 o'clock. And happy Widespread Panic Weekend to everybody out there. I'm going to be playing a full-on Widespread show. Well, a couple songs from Widespread. But to begin today, the String Cheese Incident with a Nice Long River Trance from Santa Cruz, California, September 17th, 2022, here on Live Alive. Enjoy.

Widespread Panic, as promised. That was Love Tractor from Light Fuse Getaway and River Trance by the String Cheese Incident from Santa Cruz, California, to start Live Alive today. I'm Stacey. Thanks so much for joining me. I've got some more Widespread for you right now. This is Ribs and Whiskey from Morrison, Colorado, live at Red Rocks just this last summer, June 29th, 2025, here on Live Alive.

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I don't want to brag about you too much and give these other folks ideas. Trying hard to express

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2: 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I'm Stacey. Thanks for tuning in to Live Alive today. Right before the break was a really fun one by Jerry Garcia Band, Shining Star, live at Hampton, Virginia, November 9th, 1991. And Billy and the Kids with That's What Love Will Make You Do from Morrison, Colorado, live at Red Rocks, July 13th, 2021, almost exactly 5 years ago. I'm going to keep it rolling with some more Goose from Homedale, New Jersey. This is from July 2nd of just this past week, believe it or not, 2026. New music here from Goose, because why not? They are coming to town, and I'm going to be playing a bunch of them in the next several weeks. Thanks for joining me here on Live Alive today.

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I am Stacey. I'm here for another 30 minutes at least here on Live Alive today. I'm here till 2 o'clock. I've got some widespread panic right now. Why not? They are in town tonight. They were in town last night. Who caught those shows? Right on. I've been giving it up to some widespread today. And like I said in the beginning, happy widespread panic week to everybody that celebrates here in Bend. Of course, Live Alive always celebrates. This is Comfortably Numb, live from Morrison, Colorado, Red Rocks, June 29th, 2025, here on Live Alive.

Goose with You Spin Me Round Like a Record, Baby. Yes, a fun cover out of them, out of Homedale, New Jersey on July 2nd, just a little bit ago, 2026. Thanks for joining me. I'm Stacey. I've had a lot of fun here on Live Alive today just because Widespread Panic's in town. So you heard them with Comfortably Numb from Morrison, Colorado, right before Goose, like I said earlier, and some Goose because Goose is coming to town. And I'm going to leave you with some Fish today because they had kicked off summer tour this past week in Madison, Wisconsin, and I want to play Slave to the Traffic Light to end it today for you from July 7th, 2026, Fish here on Live Alive.

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3: 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And this is Center Stage, and this is a live session with a local artist in town here by the name of John Riok. And we are going to, we got a couple of last-minute things to do with them. I'm going to play a couple songs, and then we will get started with an hour of John Riok.

0: All right. This is Tom at KPOV 88.9, your high desert radio station. And we have a live session in the brewing, and we're about to ready to start that. We played a couple songs just to kind of fill in some gaps here as we made our last sound check adjustments. We started off with Long Gone Wilder playing The Letter, and then we had Big Trouble doing Seminole Winds. And we finished off with Joe Estrada doing Navesink Banks. So we are now going to turn it over to my sound guy, and we will get Mr. John Rialk playing as soon as possible. So are you guys ready over there?
1: We're ready to go.
0: Excellent. Take it away.
1: Thank you, Tom.
2: Howdy, hey. My name's John Rialk, and this first song I'd like to play, it's called I Swear to God by Tyler Childers.

Again, that was Swear to God by Tyler Childers, one of my favorites. Not because I live it, but because, you know, no, I'm just kidding. It's not a bad song. This song, I'm going to change it up a little bit. This is called Psycho. It's by Jack Kittle. Well, it's a cover by Jack Kittle. I actually don't know who did the original. I know a lot of people covered this song. 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

0: All right. That is John Ryok, his first set. We've got three more sets to do, so don't go away. This is KPLV 88.9, High Desert Radio Station. 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

0: We printed out a set list, but I don't remember what I told you guys the set list was. It's my own set list, but you know.
1: I think the next song would be Unrung.
0: Hey, all right, that's a good one. Shout out to the sound guys here at KPOV and Thomas Hudson for always setting up really cool shows and recordings and doing all the heavy lifting for us. Appreciate it. Oh yeah, this song is Unrung by the Turnpike Troubadours. I always liked it because the intro reminds me of a Nirvana song. So here we go.

0: That was Unrung. And the next song we've got is Dry Spell. Here we go.
1: Dry Spell, right on.

song. That song is by Casey Musgraves. Thank you to all my friends and family that are listening right now. I'm getting blown up. Appreciate you guys. Mm-hmm. 20 says thank you. Mm-hmm. All right, this next song is also by Tyler Childers. I haven't played it in a long time, but I barely back down from a challenge. Mm-hmm.

0: All right. Let's start at KPOV.
1: My name's John Ryok. I believe that's so.
0: I have a center stage, a live session going today with John Ryok. And I want to apologize to anybody out there. You probably won't even hear me because our radio side is down. They had some road washouts up on the mountain where we broadcast from, and we've been unable to get back up there to repair some of the problems. So you can only hear us live streaming. So if you know somebody else that might be thinking of what's wrong with the radio, let them know that they can go on live at the kpov.org site. So we're going to take a short break here, and we will have an interview. Ben's going to give an interview to Mr. John, so don't go away. He's got two more sets coming up. And Ben, it's all yours.
2: Thank you, Tom. John.
1: What's up?
2: How are you doing?
1: Good. How are you, Ben?
2: I'm great. Well, before I get into praising you for your wonderful voice and attitude and demeanor and just how close it hits to home, why don't you tell us a little bit about yourself? Tell us where you came from, how you ended up in Bend, and what inspires you to write music living in this area?
1: Mm-hmm. Thanks, Ben. There's definitely a lot of inspiration around here. I was born in the Bay Area, and shout out Stockton. And then when I was about five, I moved to Tumalo and then spent a lot of my childhood here in Sisters, Oregon. And that's probably one of my favorite places in the world. I love where the Cascade Mountains start right there when you're coming up to the city limits. The population in town was still 911 when we moved away. And I moved back senior year of high school and then ended up starting a family pretty early on. And I've been back in Central Oregon ever since then. So I'm actually out in Redmond now, but moved all around in these parts, you know. I would say my kids are definitely my main inspiration, but just I find life like fascinating. And, you know, I think that not really chasing happiness. I think it's the struggle and like the perseverance through that struggle is where we find satisfaction and, you know, get any kind of reward out of life. So, that's pretty much my, you know, my motto for just everything. You know, it sucks, but it's a good suck, I guess, the good kind.
2: So Bay Area, and then what initially drew you to the Bend area, and what have you found about its music scene that you feel like you just want to keep on trucking?
1: There's just so many talented people here. It's really fun, and everybody's, you know, like Tom, for example, like all the songwriter series and stuff that we do around here. I know we got another one coming up this summer. There's just so many talented people, and everybody's usually got a pretty good attitude. I think that's something you don't really find a lot of places. I have ventured out a bit outside of Central Oregon stuff to play, but, you know, just there, and there's so much music. Everybody supports live music so well here, and everybody's, you know, just really into it. And so it's pretty easy gig to get into if you want to do it. There's open mics all over the place, and a lot of really helpful people that just do that stuff out because they love music. They don't even really get anything for it, and they're running sound and stuff for open mics and like this radio, and it's just awesome.
2: Yeah, that's wonderful. Hey, okay, let's move a little bit into your inspirations. So what, first of all, give us like the grand scheme. What inspires you the most in music?
1: Mm-hmm.
2: Start there.
1: Yeah.
2: And then from there, maybe move a little bit deeper into specific inspirations and how they influence the way that you think about music and write music.
1: Yeah. Man, that's a great question. There's like so much. I think growing up in the age we did, I mean, I grew up like downloading music off LimeWire and stuff. I definitely get a ton of inspiration like from rap music. If you know me, I'm always like just freestyling whatever and rhyming all the timing for no reason. And I think that's like my parents are very musical. So I really didn't actually start singing much other than doing like impersonations of like, you know, Green Day and stuff, like sit around and watch the tube, but nothing's on, and like doing stuff like that. And, then I, because they're just so good that I was seriously like so intimidated. But I think, you know, they've been a huge inspiration for sure. Like my mom just has an amazing voice, and my dad, like growing up listening to, I mean, I'm always going into a gas station and somebody's like, you shouldn't know that song, you know, and like you're too young for that song and stuff. And it's happening less and less now. I'm 34, but they're not wrong. And luckily I had a great education, you know. I think definitely pop music. And my dad went through like a Frank Sinatra phase. That was really helpful for me in learning a lot about phrasing and stuff. But you know, their passion for music and the arts and stuff is definitely what, I definitely caught that bug from them. And, I've always been very encouraging of that. And like, yeah, my background though, like definitely listened to way too much like Madonna and Alanis Morissette and just all kinds of pop music. And I have like a knack for memorization and stuff, especially if it's to a melody. So, that's been my main influence. But then, yeah, growing up, LimeWire days and stuff, definitely got introduced to a lot of like different rap music and stuff that is inspired. Like I love the challenge of like doing, you know, like a Marshall Mathers song or something like that. Breath Control and stuff has always like interested me.
2: That's awesome. So I noticed you take a lot of inspiration from different artists, and you sort of make it your own, and you kind of rebuild it into your own ethos and your own, you know, sense of being and that kind of thing.
1: Absolutely.
2: And that's amazing, because there's a lot of these songs, you said this person sang it, that person sang it. I noticed you had a Blitzen Trapper song on here, that kind of stuff. Do you write your own music often? And when you do, what's your process? Do you start with start writing words and then write guitar music to it, or you start with a feeling and then write lyrics to that, or how does it work for you?
1: I would say it's definitely a feeling first most of the time, but a lot of the time, like inspiration will just come from if I'm playing and jamming, and then I mean, I will just like if I'm playing shows and stuff, I will definitely. There'll be some songs that you may or may not know are just like being made up off the top of my head. I do that a lot. So I need, I have so many recordings of like 70% done songs, you know, and just don't go through and like finish them out. So that's actually something that's my goal for this year, is to go back and work on all of those that I've gained over time. But yeah, it definitely is like a feeling that I get from usually from a guitar riff or something that I'm like jamming and come up with when I'm just messing around, and then it becomes serious to me. And it'll usually, whatever feeling that inspires is, you know, whatever thought pops in my head that comes with that emotion is what I'm going to write about.
2: That's awesome. Do you have you made any records or anything in recent days that people can listen to? Or
1: no, I have not, but be on the lookout for that. If you on Instagram, my name's Alistair the Disruptor, and if you look that up, I will be posting songs as they get recorded this year.
2: That's awesome. Do you have any shows coming up? You playing anywhere?
1: Nope, this is it. This is all I got this year. Yeah.
2: Well, I know what it's like to you know, have the responsibility of taking care of your kids and, you know, putting them first and trying to make that happen. But we love hearing what you got and what you're bringing today, and just love your spirit and everything that you bring to the table. So thanks for joining us. Let's kick it off with your next set here.
1: All right.
2: I think you're
1: right
2: gonna
1: on.
2: Start.
1: Thanks, Ben.
2: Yeah, thank you. Appreciate it.
1: All right. This next song is an oldie but a goodie. Oh, snap. Make sure I'm set up here with my capot. Actually, I lied. We're going to do, I can't even remember the name of this song, but it's a Tyler Childers tune. If you listen to him, you'll know it.

0: What was the name of that tune?
1: I don't remember.
0: That's right. Well, what's next?
1: Next we got Mama Tried by Merle Haggard. Mm-hmm.
0: You know it's a good tune when it's in your soul, but you can't remember the name.
1: That's right. I just had to get it out. One of these days. That's another good tune. One of these days. Mm-hmm. I'm going to think of 100 songs that I wanted to play when I leave here. All right. Mm-hmm. Whoop. All right.

Woo-hoo-hoo! Thank you very much. All right, this next tune is going to be the way of the Triune God. This is also by Tyler Childers. He's definitely been a huge inspiration for me. Just at least, I think my sound's kind of always changing because I do so many different things. Like I'm a fiend for the karaoke, and I definitely have done a lot of that. Shout out to Rockin' Robin for showing me the ropes with that stuff. And I think Tyler Childers, back when I first started eventually getting into playing live and stuff, going to open mics, that was covering his songs was always just big for me in like growing my abilities and stuff, and seeing kind of finding some different ranges that I could get into and stuff like that. Another one, Paul Cawthon, would be another example too. But this is Way of the Triune God. Give me that old time screaming and shouting, go up and tell it all.

This next song we're gonna do is Don't Push by Sublime.

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1: I think before that, we're going to let Tom come in here and say something for us. So,
0: fantastic.
1: Go ahead, Tom.
2: 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And if you got late to the show here, you can go to kpov.org/centerstage anytime for the next 2 weeks and be able to listen to the whole show. So otherwise, we've got a couple more sets to do with John. And without any further ado, we are ready for some more songs. John?

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It's always so cool. I used to like spend way too long doing it. Got a bit of a complex. Shout out my dad, Ian Ryok, for that complex. No, I'm just

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Rough with the rhythm, then it must be sublime. Listen, your lover, he's right on time. We got cricket with the quickness of the bass line. Bass!

0: Man, that guy was savage. Shout out to Bradley from Sublime. He really paved the way for a lot of people to play a lot of what some might call white boy reggae, and I think that's fantastic. He really made it possible for a lot of guys to feed their family playing some chill music, you know? And next we've got Black River Killer by Blitz and Trapper. Another banger of a tune. I really hope I don't offend them at all, because they're really cool guys.
1: Shout out to Eric Earley from Blitz and Trapper.
0: Heck yeah. Ooh. I gotta adjust everything. I've been playing in E flat. It's been cool. All right. Black River Killer by Blitz and Trapper.

0: This is 88.9 KPOV, community radio station, and we are grateful to have John on today, playing quite a wonderful selection of songs, and that was Black River Killer by Blitz and Trapper. And what's next, John?
1: Next, I think I'm just going to jam out for a bit, if that's cool with you guys. And then what time-wise are we looking at here?
0: Oh, we're good. If you want to do that jam and then play
1: something.
0: Something in the orange, I think that would be great.
1: Sounds good.

If we got time, we got just remembered a song that I'd like to play. Shout out to my buddy Tyler Bolts, another great musician here in town, and for showing me these guys. This is Noel Gallagher's High Flying Birds. Noel Gallagher, if you don't know, is it's Noel Gallagher. But other than that, he's Seven Deadly Words. I'm trying to remember not to say the ones I can't right now. But he was part of Oasis. And so I'm not doing Wonderwall. Oh, man. See, this is my complex. This is the worst part. If I mess up, I'm so scared.

Yep, G. That's where we're going, boss. We're going to G. Hey, okay, we're back. Thank you for your patience.

0: Hey, that was great.
1: Oh, thank you very much.
0: Hey, we have time for a couple more.
1: All right.
0: What do you got next for us?
1: Well, if we got time for a couple more, this next song, if you don't know the title, then I don't chew big red. No, this is What I Got by Sublime.

0: And that was just a medley of, let's see, Richmond, north of Richmond. Could I get a little bit of water? Is that a thing? Of course it is. They did provide me water. I don't mean to say that I'm, you know, parched in here or anything like that. I drank it all.
1: Sure. Sure. I think maybe we could do one more song, and then we'll get you some water after that while we hand it back over to Tom. How's that sound?
0: It sounds fine to me. Thank you.
1: All righty.

0: right. John, thank you. That was great. Thank you for playing through all that and sharing everything that you have with us and the songs that inspire you. And we're just grateful to have you with us today. And yeah, we're just looking forward to hearing more of your stuff over time. And hopefully we can hear some on, you know, out on the Spotify or wherever you share your music. And hopefully we'll see you around town. All right.
1: Right on. Thank you, Ben.
0: Yeah. Thank you, John. I'm going to hand it back over to Mr. Tom, the HUD man. And we're thankful that you're with us today. Thank you.
2: Hey, thank you, John. I want to say thank you big time for coming down and playing for us today. For those of you out there, our radio station has been down, but remind everybody that might have tried to listen on that it's going to be available on our station site for the next 2 weeks. And you can hear that at kpov.org/centerstage. And it'll be there for the next 2 weeks. And in the meantime, we're going to get back to some other music here. John, I want to thank you so much. And good luck to everything you do in the future. By the way, Roots is coming up and I got some spots. So I think you should take a look. Love to have you back there as well. All right. Thanks, bud.
1: Thank you very much, Thomas, and KPOV for having me. It's been a blast. And, yeah, we'll definitely sign up for one of those slots, so look out for that.
2: Cool. All right, so let's go back to some music that we have captured in days past here. So from a show we did on 2/1/25, we had Long Gone Wilder. And I'm going to play three of their songs, and we'll start off with a song I did earlier to try and fill in a little bit of time, but it's called The Letter.

0: reminds me of the middle school dance back in 19...
1: Oh,
0: whatever. You too, right?
1: Yeah.

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2: 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Today we had Mr. John Ryok on the Center Stage Live Sessions, and if you missed him and would like to be entertained, then go to kpov.org/centerstage, and you will be able to listen to his show for the next 2 weeks. So thank you, John, for coming in, and we have a great artist lined up for next week on 718, Aliki Simone, a young female singer, songwriter, guitar player. She will treat us to an hour's worth of music. And then after that, the last show on July will be Angelic Noise. And you won't want to miss those, either of those two. So stay tuned. And let's do a little bit of public service here and get some announcements out of the way. The filing period now open for City of Bend Council elections. And the Bend City Council has 3 positions on the ballot for the November 3rd, 2026 election, seats 5 and 6, as well as seat 7, which also acts as mayor. The filing period closes August 18th, 2026 for elected incumbents and on August 25th, 2026 for all others. Detailed information and nomination forms are available on the city's website or the office of the Bend City Recorder at 710 Northwest Wall Street on the second floor. Then we also have statewide fire restrictions remain in effect for all Bureau of Land Management public lands throughout Oregon and Washington, and many local regions have additional restrictions in place. BLM leaders encourage all visitors and residents to be aware of active restrictions and closures as warm, dry weather sets in. Creating a defensible space around your home, assembling a go bag, and having an evacuation plan are simple things that you can do to better prepare yourself for a wildfire. For more information on seasonal fire restrictions and fire closures, please see www.blm.gov/ORWAFIRE, or WAFIRE. Strange word. Anyway, be sure and check in with them, and be prepared as best you can for the fire season that more than likely will visit us before the summer's over. How about voter education event for ranked choice voting? Ranked choice voting is a tough idea. I struggle with it myself. It seems to be kind of a lot like having a third party where it just steals half of the people from one of the other two parties. But anyway, the Deschutes League of Women Voters invites you to learn about ranked choice voting with Fair Vote co-founder Rob Ritchie. Rob will share lessons on how RCV works, ranked choice voting, RCV, and what factors contribute to communities that embrace RCV. He'll discuss the health of our democracy as it relates to gerrymandering and voting rights, and will address concerns and questions election officials may have about its impact on their work. This event will take place on Monday, July 13th, from 5:30 to 7 p.m. at the Bend Central Library Community Room, and is open to the public. So, by all means, be informed. How about summer creativity camps? Summer is just around the corner. Make sure it doesn't sneak up on you without some unorganized fun planned for the kids. SFF presents has 4 weeks of half-day camps starting on July 13th. So for more information, visit sffpresents.org. And we also have the 49th Summer of the Sun River Musical Festival begins on August 10th in Bend and Sun River, featuring world-class orchestra musicians and acclaimed soloists performing electric works by American composers. For more information, visit sunrivermusic.org. I'm going to finish off with one last announcement. Theater in the Park. The Producers. So Big Laughs are coming to Bend this summer. The Theater in the Park will perform The Producers on August 14th and 15th, 2026, in the heart of downtown Bend at Drake Park. For more information, visit theaterbend.com. All right. We've got about 15 minutes left, so let's kind of go back and do a little more music. We listened to Long Gone Wilder. They started with The Letter. Then we played Keep Your Hands to Yourself, and they finished with Purple Rain. Now let's take three songs from the Outlaw Jazz Band, and we'll start off with a song they played on the February 22nd show in 2025, and it's a song called Tune Up. And thank you for listening.

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3: 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We are center stage, and we are wrapping up another Saturday show. We had John Riok playing today. If you missed him, you can catch him at kpov.org/center stage. And we're going to wrap things up here, and I want you to tune in next Saturday for another show that we have, and that will be, what's her name? I don't have my list in front of me, but tune in because we definitely have a great show lined up for you. We're going to listen to one more song called Seminole Winds by Big Trouble.

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1: 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As always, our deepest gratitude to all of our beloved listeners. You are the reason we keep on keeping on.
2: So,
3: Then it should be in the thing. It is, that's technology. You're blaming me for technology. That's inexcusable.
2: I'm going to blame you for whatever I want to blame
3: The American way.
2: Yeah, exactly right. So I'm saying anything on the mixed. By the way, the last week's show was wonderful.
3: Why, thank you very much.
2: Yeah, I really enjoyed it.
3: I appreciate that. And I think you will find it will be a little bit more of the same.
2: Okay.
3: Sort of unthemed, in the similar vibe,
2: right.
3: Direction, a little inspiration from this week, but
2: Is it cloudy out, by the way? I'm going to go out.
3: Dude, I wish.
2: No?
3: It is hot.
2: Yeah.
3: It is hot, and it's almost muggy at that.
2: There's a time.
3: It's miserable.
2: There's a time here in Central Oregon where the sun is a hammer and the ground is an anvil, and we are trapped between.
3: We.
2: Yes. All right. Headtones is next. I'm done. Bye. Let's go and see the stars,
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Thank you for joining me, Brian, here on Head Tones on KPOV 88.9 Bend, your high desert community radio station. 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Votes are live.

I assure you, I'm going to take a quick look. Over the years, I have spun about 2,000 different songs, and rarely have I, and I know that because I'm looking at the Master Headtones list. If I were to play these on end, it would go for like a week. A week's worth of music, all for your listening enjoyment, just for tuning it in to 88.9. I'm telling you, we have a pretty great thing going here, and if you agree, let everyone else know through that reader's poll. If, again, you know, you're your own boss, you're your own person, you do what you're gonna do. But that would be sweet if you did that. That's all I'm kind of saying. All right. We started with Bjork with the track Headphones off of her post album. And then keeping the Icelandic theme going in the background, and I'm going to shut up now, Leve with California and Me, featuring the Philharmonia Orchestra. I didn't know this song had taken off until I heard two young middle school girls singing it. It was beautiful.

0: Alrighty, folkies. Please excuse me, I'm getting over a week of being a little under the weather. I don't know if you could hear it or not. In any event, one set down, five more to go, here on this lovely July 7th installment of Head Tones for your listening pleasure. Or at least my playing pleasure. That's the bottom line. And if it happens to achieve both, woohoo boy! Alright. Where was it? Headphones by Bjork started off today's show as mentioned. Leves, California, and Me followed that up, and then to round out would turn into an Icelandic trio. Sigur Rós, Hoppipala. And if I butchered that, one, you don't know that because you don't speak Icelandic. Or what is the other language? Fairylandic? Fairytalelandic? Elven? Something. In any event, rolling with it. Three tracks beautiful enough to make you cry. Or me. I'm not crying. You're crying. All right. From there, Lucretia Dalt, Enviada, rounding out that first playlist, that first set of today's playlist, I should say. We are going to hear today some music in Espanol to complement the music in Icelandic. We're going to hear a lot of stuff that was gleaned from my trip over the weekend to Portland for the Waterfront Blues Festival. There were just a few bands that absolutely socked my rocks off, and I'm going to play some of them for you guys. And then some other, I don't know, mellower indie rock, whatnot. Not because I have to, but because I can. All right. Oh, look, I've teed myself up. We're going to kick things off with Orquestra Pacifico Tropical, despite the way they are, called, and the language they sing in. They are actually from a little spot called Portland, Oregon, and they bill themselves as Psychedelic Northwest Cumbia. An imminently enjoyable set. Here is Escalofriante from their El Poder album. It's going to lead into some Long Shot, also from Mexico, and then we're just going to see where we go from there. Here on Head Tones, KPOV 88.9 Bend. I'll be back after this quick word.
1: 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You are the reason we keep on keeping on.

¿Quién quiere más? 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

Two down, four to go. Not that anyone's keeping track or score, I hope. Welcome back to Head Tones here on KPOV. I'm Brian. We're just going to glide right through. We just heard The Police, I Burn For You, an alternative sequence edition, whatever that might mean, from the Ghosts in the Machine album, a track that I have long been intending to share on this show and had neglected to. And then it was the day, and if you are paying attention from now to the end of the show, you might hear a little bookended version of that, just for no other reason than I could. Before that, Bust, Oh Glassy Glades, song that I love so much I was surprised I had not played it. Seems like one that I would have. Before that, Long Shot, Ladrillo y Cemento, possibly. And before that, as mentioned, the Orquestra Pacifico Tropical from Portlandia, off their new, brand spanking new El Poder album, and their set, it is worth repeating, was mesmerizing. That's what you get when you play something called Psychedelic Northwest Cumbia. That fits perfectly into the format of Head Tones because it's functionally formatless. Other than, you know, to me, it all makes sense. And hopefully to you. All right, where was I? Ooh, good set coming. Obviously, I'm biased. I'm the one who put it together. Kicking off with Indico, The King's Affirmation, a single that came out just a couple years ago, and I have yet to tire of it.

here come the good part. Friday the eagle flies, and so do I. I wonder, do you hear me when I said,